0: 30 minutes. One of them died while undergoing treatment. A crime scene is in place at Canley Heights. The Australian dollar is buying 71 US cents. This is Air News. Firstly to Rugby League, and Queensland veteran Ben Hunt admits his State of Origin career is likely over after missing the cut for Billy Slater's squad. The 17-cap Maroon says he's disappointed, but not surprised, saying it's time for the next generation to step up.
1: I'm definitely disappointed, but I'm also a bit of a realist, mate. I knew that, well, kind of had the feeling that my ship had sailed, and, you know, there's plenty of young guys coming through with, you know, getting some experience under their belt now and playing some really good footy, so I definitely know why Billy's gone a different path.
0: Tolu Kola is being backed by his Manly teammates ahead of his New South Wales State of Origin debut. The informed centre will start for the Blues on the wing. Hawthorn have vented their extreme disappointment at being forced out of Tasmania after 25 years of playing AFL home games in Launceston. Air News' Sarah Patterson reports.
2: The state government had been keen to continue the lucrative deal. Last night, however, the AFL confirmed Hawthorn would transition out of the state ahead of the 2028 season, paving the way for the Tasmania Devils to be the primary focus for Australian rules footy on the Apple Isle. In a statement, Hawthorn argued that the club has made a significant contribution to the strong foundations of AFL footy in Tasmania, benefiting both the Launceston and Tasmanian economy, with strong attendances at AFL games and a loyal following of Tasmanian members.
0: Australian Independent Radio News.
3: 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Well, what can you say about the weather? Certainly nothing bad, and the forecast is that that's good also. It's going to continue. 21 has gone up a degree. Absolutely lovely. No rain forecast, what I can see, and I've had, despite that, I had a look on the radar. Not very trusting, am I? And no, the Bureau is correct. There doesn't seem to be any rain around at all. Just couldn't believe it. So 21 at the moment, sunny day, and looking for a maximum of a very nice 25.

Do I have it in me? I believe it is in them. For I know I hear a bittersweet song in the memories we share.

0: That's Peter Sarsted. Frozen orange juice. Yeah, I still have faith in you. I do. That's ABBA and Katie Lang. Got me underway this hour with Surrender. Good song. 19 past 10.
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0: Dave Mills, and Love is a Beautiful Song. I'll go along with that. Anne Murray was there too with Danny's Song, and The Last Good Night with Pictures of You. 10:30, and today is a very big day for the Rotary Club of Broadwater Southport. It is 10 years ago today that they opened the Rotary Broadwater Chapel by the Sea in the parklands there. It's one of the prettiest, cutest, loveliest little sights you'll see as you're driving along there. And I'm delighted we're going to talk about what's planned for the celebrations and a little bit about the history of this chapel with Jenny Cruz. Jenny, good morning.
1: Good morning, Rhonda.
0: How are you? It's a very big day for you.
1: Oh, we're all a bit excited, Rhonda. Yes, it is a big day. 10 years today. We opened the chapel. Hard to believe.
0: Oh, it is hard to believe. But before we go into what's planned for the celebrations, and that in itself is a very special story that I'll get you to explain. But first of all, how did you come to acquire the chapel?
1: Well, look, it was a miracle through Rob Mulhawk, MP, and Dawn Critchlow. When the old Gold Coast Hospital was being demolished because it was full of asbestos and couldn't be repurposed, Dawn said, we can't let the chapel go. There's been too many prayers and too many tears shed in that chapel. And she searched and searched to see if anybody would take it on. She ended up contacting Rob Mulhawk. Rob Mulhawk is a good friend of one of our members, James Kennett, and it was through the genius of James Kennett, I'll say, that the two of them put it together and said, well, okay, if we'll move it down to the Broadwater Parklands, would you mind if we turned it into a little cute wedding chapel? That's the short version. So, yes, that's what happened. And we transported it down and renovated it and extended it with a deck and turned it from a little ugly duckling into a beautiful white swan.
0: Oh, I totally agree. As I mentioned before, I do keep my eyes on the road, but always when I'm driving down Marine Parade, I'd love to have a little glance sideways and see it there.
1: It is a cutie pie. It
0: definitely is. Are you the only Rotary Club, I haven't heard of any other Rotary Club having a chapel?
1: Look, I've done some searching because I knew that you were going to ask me that question, and I don't believe that there is. I think we are the only ones in Australia that have a chapel. Can't be sure about overseas, but yes, to the best of my knowledge, we are the only one.
0: And does it get used regularly today for weddings and that sort of thing?
1: Oh, yes, it does. We primarily do weddings, but we also have baby namings or christenings, vow renewals. And sometimes we even have memorial services. Mm. And it's a lovely venue for all of those occasions.
0: Oh, it certainly is.
1: Since the beginning of the opening of the chapel, we've had just shy of 850 bookings.
0: Oh, wow. In 10 years, that's pretty good, yeah. Now, Jenny, as you said, today is a big day and celebrations are happening this afternoon. But you have managed to track down who?
1: The original bride and groom that were our very first clients. So it took a bit of searching because, let's just say, our record-keeping wasn't as perfect as it could have been at the beginning. But I tracked them down, and they used to live near the Broadwater Parklands and would walk along the parklands every day, and they watched the construction from when it commenced to when it was completed. And they approached us and said, oh, can we get married in there? And we said, of course you can. Anyway, they now are retired and living in Oakey near Toowoomba, and we've invited them down for a vow renewal ceremony this afternoon at 4 o'clock.
0: Oh, that's unbelievable. And there are a lot of people that are helping you stage that, a lot of, florists. Do you want to give them a plug? Yep.
1: I would love to, Rhonda. I'm so grateful. I mean, we've had wonderful support. We have a suppliers page on our website. So all the suppliers that advertise themselves with us, we've approached some of them. We've got a wonderful donation of a complimentary room night at the Trip Hotel in Southport on Ferry Road.
0: Well, that's a fabulous place. I love it there.
1: Yeah, it's good. We've got Moss and Stone florists from Churn Park that are donating flowers for the occasion. We've got photography by It's Bliss by Michaela Elphick. She's looking after some photographs for us. We've got a complimentary white dove release from Beautiful White Doves, and Moss and Stone, the florists in Churn Park. They're looking after our, like a bridal bouquet and a buttonhole. And one of our Rotarian members is actually a celebrant. So she's doing the honours for free. So it's not costing us a thing to put on a lovely little celebration of their love and our 10 years.
0: Oh, and isn't it lucky, I guess, and good that they're still together?
1: Yes, I was pleased to find that out when I contacted them.
0: I bet you had your fingers crossed on that one. So that's happening at 4 o'clock, Jenny. But prior to that at 3 o'clock, I think people can come down and, have a look and see what's going on.
1: Yes, at 3 o'clock, we've got a gathering of the Rotarians and, contacts and friends and our networks to come and join us on the deck to, celebrate our good moment. I've been very worried about the weather up until today, so you can imagine how relieved I was when I saw blue sky and sunshine this morning.
0: Yes, that's God smiling down on you. Jenny, 3 o'clock, and have a lovely afternoon, and I know everything will go, superbly. Thank you for your time, and lovely to talk to you.
1: And we really appreciate the support of 94.1 FM. 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
0: I'll pay you later. Thanks, Jenny. Bye.
1: Bye.

0: Oh, they can't do anything bad, that lot. Frankie Valli and the Four Seasons, Opus 17, that one. Dua Lipa with Houdini and Sarah Bareilles with Brave. 14 to 11, lovely chatting to Jenny Cruz and the about the 10-year celebration of the Broadwater Chapel. And I've got a lovely text here from Sue. Morning, Sue. Thank you, A, for sharing this story and B, taking the time to text me. She says, hi, Rhonda. My husband and I got married at the Broadwater Chapel on April the 24th in 2021. April 24th is a very good day, so it's my birthday. So you got married on my birthday. This will last forever. And then she goes on to say, I was a nurse at the old Gold Coast Hospital, which is where the chapel came from, you heard Jenny say, and I used the chapel on many occasions. I was also an exchange student with Rotary in 1977. That lovely, you're very involved with this story. You should pop out there if you're not working today, Sue. And she says, Alan and I married after both losing our spouses to cancer. The chapel is such a blessing to us all. Well, I agree with that. And as Jenny said, it's gone from an ugly duckling into a beautiful swan. And congratulations to all and to you, Sue. I think that's a lovely story. And again, thank you for letting me know all about that.
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0: It's Abba, Hasta Manana, rock and roll music, mental as anything. 6 to 11, just further to that story I was telling you about Sue, who sent me a text saying she got married at the Broadwater Chapel in 2021. She had been an exchange student with Rotary. It was also, she just sent me another text. This is resourceful. This is a perfect example of you scratch my back and I'll scratch yours. She says, I spoke at the Rotary Club about Japan in the 70s, just before the wedding, and got a fee reduction. Hey, how about that? Well done, Sue. Good job.
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0: Still seeing a bit of a build for your run on Reedy Creek Road through Burley and through Reedy Creek, Southport Burley Road under speed through Robina and Varsity Lakes. Hooker Boulevard slows up through Broadbeach Waters and the Gold Coast Highway, building up through Surfers Paradise, Broadbeach, Miami, and also through Palm Beach 2. Minjumbull Drive slows up through the Tweed and the Pacific Highway. Not too bad through Chindera and through Benora Point as well. Fairly smooth for the Coomera Connector, just a bit of a build southbound at Helensvar Road. 4X Doomben Cup Days this Saturday. 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
2: Hello there, I'm Sean Bindley. The South Australian Power Network says they're confident upgrades across the regions will fix the insulator pollution that's been throwing parts of the power grid into blackout. 10,000 of the worst impacted insulators on high voltage lines will be replaced with a new silicon version. The network's Cecilia Schultz says the problem has affected coastal areas like the York Peninsula the most.
3: It's when prolonged dry conditions, a lot of dust, salt, particularly in coastal areas and other contaminants settle on insulators. In the absence of washing rains, when you combine that with just a light moisture, like sea spray, etc., or even light rain, creates this conductive path. Basically, electricity jumps in places that it's not supposed to.
2: Planning is underway to increase the number of nurses in hospitals across New South Wales. A minimum staffing level of one nurse per four patients for morning and afternoon shifts in general wards will be introduced. Nurses and Midwives Association General Secretary Michael Waits says it's a welcome move.
4: What this means for patients is better nursing care. And what that means for the state is a more efficient system. So this is a win-win for both our members who will have improved workloads, but importantly, better care for the community.
2: The Court of Appeal is continuing to determine whether Snowtown killer James Lysakis should be released on parole. Yesterday, the court lifted a suppression order which prevented his image from being displayed. Publication of the image has been banned for more than a quarter of a century to give him protection in jail. Court reporter Sean Fuster says Lysakis' lawyer argues he was promised parole for his role in giving evidence against his three accomplices.
5: But as the full court said yesterday, a promise of parole isn't a guarantee of parole. You don't get told you'll serve a minimum of 26 years and then you will get parole. You get told you'll serve a minimum of 26 years and then you may apply for parole. Doesn't mean they're going to open the jail door that day.
2: New South Wales police are investigating potential links to organised crime after a fatal shooting in Sydney southwest. An investigation was launched when five men presented to two hospitals in the space of 90 minutes. One of them has since died and a crime scene is in place at Canley Heights. New South Wales Police Commissioner Mal Lanyon says it's unclear if the attack is gang-related, but officers stand ready to crack down on organised crime wherever it happens.
6: The indiscriminate use of violence, the complete disregard for human life, is something that we won't tolerate as an organisation. I've been very strong in saying that we will focus on organised crime, and I think the results from Task Force Falcon and other operations that we conduct demonstrate that.
2: A 70-year-old man is facing more than 200 fraud charges allegedly relating to NDIS payments. Financial Crime Squad detectives say the man was a carer for the alleged victim who lives with an intellectual disability. It's alleged he helped set up a bank account into which NDIS payments were deposited and fraudulently used the account to make personal purchases totalling more than $54,000. The West Australian man will front court today on 264 charges of gaining benefit by fraud. And the Australian Red Cross is celebrating its 17,000 volunteers during National Volunteer Week. They visit older people facing loneliness, sort donated clothing, and help at evacuation centres. Spokesperson Jacob Walsh says there's always a need for people to help out.
7: This year's theme for National Volunteering Week is Your Year to Volunteer, which really is encouraging more people to get involved and to make a difference.
2: This is Air News. Firstly to Rugby League, and Blues players have expressed relief at Reece Walsh's shock omission from the Maroons team for Origin Game 1. Queensland selectors couldn't find a place in their 20-man squad for the incumbent test fullback, picking the informed Kalyn Ponga in the number one jersey. Walsh's Broncos teammates and Blues centre Katoni Staggs admitting the snub came as a surprise.
8: It did, actually. Obviously, I know what Reece can do, and he's a talented footy player, and it's sad to see he's not in there, but also probably good too. He can do things that not many people can do in the game.
2: In AFL, former Essendon Chief Executive Craig Vozzo will review the best practice football departments as part of a potential shake-up to the Bombers set up for next year. Coach Brad Scott is expected to come under the microscope as his side prepares to face fellow cellar dwellers Richmond, West Coast and Carlton over the next 3 weeks. Premiership captain James Hurd says the buck stops with the senior coach.
9: Development is led by the senior coach. Your senior coach needs to lead the development. Development part of an organisation, which I think Geelong has been the best in the competition at for years and years, is about all facets of a player's game. It's how you build a player from the time they walk into 18 to the time they leave. That is on the field, off the field.
2: In football, North London has erupted into chaos, with tens of thousands celebrating, Arsenal ending their 22-year wait to be crowned Premier League champions. The Gunners will finish the season on top of the table after defending champions Manchester City drew 1-1 with Bournemouth. Australian Independent Radio News.
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10: A gorgeous morning, and yes, it's going to continue. So saith the Bureau, and I agree. No rain today. Surprise, surprise. Mostly sunny, 23 at the moment. Just lovely. And looking for a very acceptable maximum temperature of 25.

That's what I want. Your love gives me such a thrill. But your love won't pay my bills. I want

0: Oh, I wonder what she's doing tonight. Tommy Boyce and Bobby Hart. Right, said Fred. Daydream, what a day for a daydream. Yeah, it's a ripper. Rod Stewart, first cut is the deepest. 27 past 11, that can't be right, is it? Yes, it is. 27 past 11. Now, you all know probably Radiothon. Yes, it's rolled around again and it starts officially next Monday. Already, we've got a very impressive list of prizes to give away. You can see those on our website too. However, if you are listening and you're a business and you would like to donate a prize for our Radiothon, it is not too late. No, we'd love to hear from you. All you have to do is contact the lovely Vicky. Now that's Vicky with an I, V-I-C-K-I. Vicky, Vicky at 941fm.com.au. So if you send Vicky an email, or you can call, okay? 553-83-941. Give us a call. If outside of office hours, please leave a message and we will get back to you. But be quick, because time is running out. And it's great coverage for your business. It's a win-win situation. And you'll get lots and lots of mentions. And, yeah, so either give Vicky a call or send her an email. And don't forget, everybody, Radiothon begins in earnest on Monday.
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John Mayer, and Your Body is a Wonderland. And Ed Sheeran was in there as well with Perfect. 22 to midday, can you believe it? Now let's have a listen to a track Stewie's played off the local gig program that was on last night, every Tuesday at 7, where he features the music of local people. Brilliant they are too. Madison Breen and Amila are one of those people that he's played before. Let's have a listen to them, and their track is called Odessa. Bonnie.

0: There you go. Odessa is the track. Madison Breen and Amela. And if you'd like more details about the local gig, best way to do that, don't send a text. 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And then Stewie gets all that information quite promptly.
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0: Oh, Neil Diamond, yeah, one of my favourites. They all are really of his, but that's a particular one. Stones, Marsha Hines, You, and Paul McCartney with New. There you go. Oh, three one-word song titles. Didn't plan it that way. 7 to 12.
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0: That's it for me. I don't know where the morning's gone, but it has. And it's time, after the news and sport, of course, for John. He'll spend the long lunch with you. Stay with him. I can't wait to get out amongst this beautiful day. Brian Adams will take me up to news, and I'll catch you tomorrow. Bye.

0: it down. Still got some delays at the moment for your run on Reedy Creek Road through Burley and through Reedy Creek, Southport Burley Road under speed through Broadbeach Waters, Mermaid Beach in Miami, Gold Coast Highway busy through Surfers Paradise and through Palm Beach and through Tugan, Coomera Connector builds up southbound on the approach to Helensvale Road, Tamarine Oxenford Road, Hope Island Road doing okay, Brisbane Road not too bad through Arundel and through Biggera Waters so far either, and fairly clear for the Pacific Highway through Benora Point. Abolish net zero, save up to $1.9 trillion, increase pensions by 30%, newdeal.au, authorised by Clive Palmer for the United Australia Party, Gold Coast. 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
2: Hello there, I'm Sean Bindley. UK Foreign Secretary Yvette Cooper has warned the world is sleepwalking into a global food crisis due to ongoing shipping disruptions through the Strait of Hormuz. Speaking at a conference in London, she said Britain will continue to lead calls for the immediate and unrestricted opening of the Strait. More from Sophie Denny in London.
3: The UK Foreign Secretary Yvette Cooper claims the world cannot wait any longer to reopen the Strait of Hormuz. It comes as the UN's World Food Programme estimates nearly 45 million people could fall into acute food insecurity if the conflict in the Middle East continues beyond the middle of this year. But a senior Iranian official has said the strait will forever remain in the possession and management of Tehran. Meanwhile, US President Donald Trump has postponed military strikes on the region as Iran lays out fresh proposals for a deal to end the war. Demands include ending the marine blockade, lifting sanctions on Tehran, and removing forces from nearby areas. Sophie Denny in London.
2: Unions are pushing for a 6% pay rise for the nation's lowest paid workers, citing predictions of further rises in inflation. The first hearing of the Fair Work Commission's annual wage review gets underway today in Sydney. ACTU President Sally McManus says they'll be fighting for 3 million Australians.
4: We've got to make sure that people on minimum and award wages actually get ahead of inflation. And the reason why is that already they're behind where they were in 2021, so around 4.5% behind in real terms.
2: The New South Wales government says it's planning the next phase of its safe staffing level rollout for general hospital wards. Jefferson Shaw has the details.
5: Inpatient wards that currently use a flexible hours per patient care model will be the first general wards to transition to mandated ratios in the coming months. Wards including medical assessment units, general medical, surgical and specialty will begin to have one nurse per four patients in the morning and afternoons. The Health Minister says safe staffing levels have been more important than ever, with emergency presentations growing at four times the rate of average presentations. The government has committed to delivering an additional almost 2,500 nurses as part of the rollout. Jefferson Shaw, Liverpool Hospital, Sydney.
2: Meanwhile, health experts are urging people to ensure they're up to date with their vaccinations as the country faces its worst diphtheria outbreak in 50 years. Five Queenslanders have contracted the bacterial disease this year, while cases have also been reported in the Northern Territory, South Australia and Western Australia. Australian Medical Association Queensland spokesperson, Dr. Nick Yim, says the spike in cases is alarming.
6: This is an illness that we haven't seen for many, many years, and it is a reminder for those who haven't had that booster shot to get vaccinated.
2: To Victoria, where drivers who came across the scene of a double fatal crash in Dandenong have described it as the worst thing they've ever seen. Two men, 19 and 38 years old, were killed when their car lost control, hit a tree, and caught fire out front of the Dandenong High School. Witness Clay says he'd noticed the car speeding hours earlier.
7: Driven around Melbourne my whole life, and it's by far the worst thing I've ever seen. Still thinking about it. And even the officers were visibly pretty upset.
2: This is Air News. In rugby league, Broncos Seneca Tony Staggs has vowed to bring his aggressive style back to the State of Origin arena. The Brisbane star selected for his first Origin series in 4 years, fresh from serving a two-match ban for a forearm to the head of Roosters rival Hugo Savala. Stagg says he feared the incident could rule him out of Origin 1, but he isn't about to tone things down.
8: Yeah, my aggression will never stop in this game. That's a part of me and it always will be, and that's just how I play.
2: The Maroons are in camp on the Sunshine Coast ahead of next week's Origin series opener. Coach Billy Slater still under fire from some in the media for his decision to omit Reece Walsh from the Queensland squad. Two-time AFLW Premiership Lion Orla O'Dwyer says she'd relish the chance to represent Ireland in this year's historic AFLW International against Australia. O'Dwyer joking she'd risk dual citizenship to pull on the green jersey.
9: I get that a lot. I think definitely Ireland. I feel like, yeah, just I'm definitely maybe like 95% Irish and then like that 5% Aussie. Hopefully get picked and get selected on the team and, yeah, represent my country.
2: In tennis, injury-plagued Carlos Alcaraz has sensationally pulled out of Wimbledon as he continues to battle a right wrist injury. It follows his withdrawal from the Madrid, Rome and French Opens, paving the way for Italian rival Jannik Sinner to sweep the next two majors. Australian Independent Radio News.
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10: It's nice to see the sun today, but take advantage of it while you can because we're back to cloudy weather tomorrow. Today, mostly sunny. There is a slight chance of a shower near the coast, but nowhere else. And we may get a thunderstorm this evening, heading for a top of 25 today. Tomorrow, partly cloudy. Slight chance of a shower, most likely in the late morning and afternoon, at a top of 23. 13, the minimum overnight, and currently it is 23 degrees. G'day, I'm John Pearce. It's Wednesday, it's Hump Day, and welcome to the Long Lunch. Certainly nice to have your company. Here's the Jay Giles Band, and Love Stinks.

0: Maxine Nightingale, gotta be the one. Keith Urban with Wasted Time and the Jay Giles Band got us underway this afternoon with Love Stinks. That's their opinion. Gold Coast Zone 94.1 FM. Coming up after the break, Billy Joel, and a little later this hour, the featured instrumental track from a band out of the Netherlands.
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0: I Think of You. That's the Mercy Beats, Phantom Planet. Before that, with California. First up, Billy Joel, And You May Be Right, which is something I say to my wife quite often, and she usually is. Gold Coast, 94.1 FM, and this is The Long Lunch on a Wednesday afternoon. And the Tweed District Orchid Society is holding their autumn show at the Jesse McMillan Hall, Wollumbin Street, Mooloolambah, on the 29th and 30th of May from 9 a.m. to 4 p.m. There'll be a judged display of quality orchids and some for sale as well. Entry is only $3. It's always a very popular event with orchid lovers, and this is orchid season. So be there on the 29th or 30th of May, 9 till 4, at the Jesse McMillan Hall, Wollumbin Street, Mooloolambah.
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0: Sherbet with Slipstream, Fisher Zed, and The Perfect Day. And today looks like being close to a perfect day with what we've had recently. CC Peniston first up with Finally, Gold Coast Zone, 94.1 FM. And after these messages, the featured instrumental for this Wednesday.
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0: The featured instrumental today has got to be one of the most strangest and bewildering instrumentals to ever be a hit in the rock and roll era. It was by a Dutch group called Focus and written by two members of the band, Thijs van Heer and Jan Akkerman. And it's called Hocus Pocus. Has a powerful rock chord, and then it's interrupted by all sorts of things such as flutes, whistling, scat singing, accordion, organ, yodeling. It's all there in this very strange instrumental called Hocus Pocus, and here it is, today's featured instrumental.

Weird, ain't it? That's Focus with Hocus Pocus. Only the Dutch could do that. And Jan Akkerman, the guitarist with the band, said that it was primarily a send-up of rock bands that take themselves too seriously, including themselves. So there you go. Focus with Hocus Pocus. Gold Coast 94.1 FM. And this is Elton John. Blue Eyes.

0: Carly Simon and Jesse and Elton John with Blue Eyes. And this is 94.1 FM. 1 o'clock news coming up. And in the next hour, a track from this week's album of the week, Bridge Over Troubled Water from Simon and Garfunkel. And also the Lost 45.
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3: The Boss, Born in the USA. 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
5: 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When I saw the fat suit, I said, yeah, put it on me, so what?
3: 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Hear them together from 7 tonight on the Gold Coast Zone 94.1.

0: Good afternoon. Traffic's moving well on the M1. There is a breakdown on the M1 Currumbin Waters. That's northbound at the Stuart Road on-ramp and one in Yatala northbound before Jacobs Well Road. Getting reports of a crash in Southport. It's Ferry Road heading northbound around Woolworths. Traffic's doing okay outbound on Smith Street Motorway through Parkwood towards the M1. Bit of congestion both ways through Arundel on Brisbane Road. Not too bad, though. Nice run up through Runaway Bay and Paradise Point on Oxley Drive towards Hope Island. Australian Super, nearly $4 trillion. 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That's our sponsor. 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
2: I'm Mark Dransfield. The US and Syrian governments have apparently stepped in to help return the remaining ISIS brides and their children to Australia. Federal politics reporter Nelson Scott.
3: A group of six women and their kids remain in a Syrian camp where they've lived for close to a decade after joining their husbands, who are Islamic State fighters. It's understood the US has been putting pressure to get the cohort out of the camp and back home. News Corp reports Syrian officials are now facilitating the release of travel funds from the group's relatives before finalising flights to Australia. Government MP Julian Hill says the group are not welcome back and will face consequences if they arrive.
4: If they return to Australia, they'll face the full force of the law.
3: The opposition's John O'Dunham claims Labor should do more to delay their arrival, arguing they pose a security risk.
5: They are the government. They can do something about it.
3: 13 women and children returned to Australia earlier this month. Three women remain in custody on serious charges. Nelson Scott, Canberra.
2: To Victoria, where the Princes Highway remains closed in Dandenong after two men were killed in a fiery high-speed crash. Christy Cooper has the latest.
6: Around 1

0: 20 this morning, a driver travelling along the Prince's Hong lost control and three on the centre median strip. The car caught fire, men aged 19 and 38, both from the Dandenong area. Major collision investigator Craig McAvoy says debris was spread over 100 metres.
1: At this point in time, it appears speed is a significant contributor to the collision.
0: It happened in front of Dandenong High School. Police and teachers did their best to prevent students from witnessing the scene as they arrived at school. Christy Cooper, Melbourne.
2: Police are investigating potential links to organised crime after a fatal shooting in Sydney's southwest. Sean Bindley with more.
3: An investigation was launched when five men presented to two hospitals within the space of 90 minutes, one of whom later died. A crime scene is in place at a home in Canley Heights, and two cars have been seized for examination. Police Commissioner Mal Lanyon says it's unclear if the attack is gang-related, but officers stand ready to crack down on organised crime wherever it appears.
4: The indiscriminate use of violence, the complete disregard for human life is something that we won't tolerate as an organisation. I've been very strong in saying that we will focus on organised crime, and I think the results from Task Force Falcon and other operations that we conduct demonstrate that.
2: Overseas now, and the World Health Organization fears the number of suspected Ebola cases in eastern Congo could reach 1,000 in coming days. The BBC's Thomas Marquana reports.
5: More than 500 people are now feared to have been infected by this rare strain of the Ebola virus, with the number who've died climbing steadily each day. The WHO's DRC boss, Anne Anshia, said the US withdrawal from the organization in January and other international aid cuts were making it harder to respond. Medical supplies are arriving in eastern DRC, but facilities remain patchy. Doctors can currently test just 6 patients an hour for infection. The Director General of the WHO, Tedros Adhanom Ghebreyesus, says he's now deeply concerned about the speed of the spread.
2: Checking the Aussie share market, the All Ords is trading down 67 points at 87.61. One Australian dollar is buying 70.98 US cents. This is AIR News. First to tennis, and there's a major injury blow to one of the game's top players. AIR Sports' Paul Walsh has details.
6: After recently revealing that he would not be taking part in the French Open due to a wrist injury, the world number two Carlos Alcaraz has announced through social media that his layoff will now be extended to the grass court season, including Wimbledon, a tournament that he won in 2023 and 2024. The 23-year-old Spaniard, who already has 7 Grand Slam trophies in the cabinet, first felt discomfort at the Barcelona Open in mid-April, but has not been able to shake off the injury to a degree where he feels comfortable competing at the highest level. Paul Walsh for AIR Sport.
2: NRL, and Billy Slater's defending his decision to name Kalyn Ponga at fullback for Queensland as criticism mounts on the Maroons coach for leaving Reece Walsh out of the squad. Speaking on Nine's Billy Slater podcast, the NRL legend says the Knights star has passion like no other.
7: Last year, got injured, made his way down to Sydney from Newcastle on game night on crutches just to be in and around the group. It shows how much this means to him. I've got great admiration and respect for Kalyn as a person.
2: And in AFL, St Kilda forward Jack Higgins won't make the trip to Perth to face Fremantle on Friday. He's been ruled out with knee soreness. Australian Independent Radio News.
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9: Well, it's a mostly sunny day today, but we may have a thunderstorm this evening to spoil things. 25 the maximum for today. Tomorrow should be partly cloudy. Slight chance of a shower, most likely in the late morning and afternoon. 23 degrees the maximum for tomorrow. And overnight, should get down around 13 degrees. Currently it is 23. G'day, I'm John Pearce, and welcome back to The Long Lunch. Wednesday afternoon, and this is Cindy Lauper.

0: Roddy James Dio from Butterfly Ball, along with Roger Glover and Love Is All. Neil Finn, Flying in the Face of Love. And Girls Just Want to Have Fun. That's Cyndi Lauper. 94.1 FM. And after these messages, a track from this week's Album of the Week, Simon and Garfunkel's Bridge Over Troubled Water.
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0: 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Now, the Album of the Week this week, chosen by Marika Triple M, is the classic Bridge Over Troubled Water, the fifth and final studio album from Simon & Garfunkel, released back in 1970. And here's the cover song on the album. This is an old Everly Brothers number, and the Everly Brothers were a big influence on Simon & Garfunkel. Recorded live, kinda, and this is Bye Bye Love from Simon & Garfunkel.

Beautiful harmonies from Simon and Garfunkel and the Everly Brothers song Bye Bye Love. A track from this week's album of the week, Bridge Over Troubled Water, brought to you by our sponsor Triple M Flooring, transforming your existing concrete floors into a beautiful, exciting living space with the same attention to detail and dedication that Triple M is known for. Triple M Flooring, where good enough is never good enough. 94.1 FM.

0: Early Gene Pitney's song, the theme from a movie called Town Without Pity. And Blondie with a song originally recorded by The Nerves, Hanging on the Telephone, Gold Coast AM 94.1 FM. And it's Wednesday's Long Lunch. I'm John Pierce. Nice to have your company this afternoon. Narang View Club gather for a meeting and a lunch on the second Thursday of the month at the Narang RSL. There's lucky door prizes, raffles and guest speakers. And all proceeds go to the Learning for Life sponsorship for disadvantaged kiddies through the Smith family. And ladies, they would love you to come along for an enjoyable afternoon and make new friends and just have a good time. And you can find out more if you contact Carolyn on 0412 643621. 0412 643621. And the next meeting is coming up on the 11th of June.
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0: 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And after these messages, the Lost 45 today, kind of a one-hit wonder in Australia, had a couple of hits in the US, and funnily enough, the one that was a hit in Australia was not a hit in the US. The group is called Bill Deal and the Rondells.
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0: 94.1 FM, Bill Deal and the Rondells. Fine example of beach music from the US. And they had a hit in 1970 with a song that didn't hit for them in the US. They'd had a number of hits prior to that. Band had been around since 1959 and continued right through to 1983 when Bill Deal passed away. Anyway, getting back to Bill Deal and the Rondells and their one and only hit in Australia, great song from 1970 called Nothing Succeeds Like Success.

I love Carolina beach music, and there's a fine example from Bill Deal and the Rondells. Makes you want to get up and dance the shag. If I could dance. Nothing succeeds like success. The one and only hit here in Australia, which didn't really take off for them in the US, but they'd had a number of hits prior to that. May I? I've Been Hurt. What Kind of Fool Do You Think I Am? Swinging Tight. And they should have been hits, but they weren't. So we're lucky enough to get that one as a hit. Nothing succeeds like success. The Lost 45 today on 94.1 FM. I was sitting

0: John Fogarty and Brad Paisley together with Hot Rod Hart and Missy Higgins at Futon Couch. 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

0: Nice weather for the drive at last, and no accidents or breakdowns to slow you up on the Gold Coast Road. It's a good run out of Brisbane on the M1, smooth sailing down through Ormo, Pimpamar and into Helensvale. No delays around Burleigh Heads and Tweed Heads. A little busy in Coolangatta, enjoying the sunshine on Griffith Street and Marine Parade around Kira Beach. It's a little slow westbound too on the Tugan and Currumbin Road towards the M1. Doing fine on the Smith Street motorway. We're busy in Surfers Paradise this afternoon. It's quite heavy southbound on the Gold Coast Highway. 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
2: I'm Mark Dransfield. A group of young business owners has written to the Prime Minister urging him to scrap the government's capital gains reforms. Federal politics editor Michael Packey.
3: As part of a suite of budget changes, the 50% CGT discount will be scrapped and instead linked to inflation. There's concern the move will discourage investment. 40 entrepreneurs have reached out to the Prime Minister urging him not to proceed. Lucy Gamble is among the business owners who's put her name to the letter. She argues people feel there's no reward for risk.
4: I really get the feeling that they don't understand small business.
3: Anthony Albanese has told the ABC the majority of small business owners won't be affected.
5: The campaigns that have been run aren't based upon facts of what is actually occurring.
3: Legislation to rein in capital gains and negative gearing deductions may be passed through Parliament by the end of next month. Michael Packey reporting.
2: Unions are pushing for a 6% minimum wage increase at the Fair Work Commission, citing the predicted surge in inflation. Hearings are underway in Sydney. An accused thief has suffered a serious leg injury after impaling himself on a fence while trying to escape police just north of Brisbane. Chloe Affleck reports.
6: Police were called to a McDonnell Road business in Clontarf around 4:30 this morning following reports two men were attempting to steal metal tubing from the site. On arrival, the pair attempted to flee when one of the men impaled his leg on a fence, sustaining a significant injury. Officers immediately rendered first aid and applied a tourniquet to his leg before he was transported to Redcliffe Hospital in a serious but stable condition. His alleged accomplice fleeing the scene on a bike. Investigations into the matter are ongoing. Anyone with information is asked to come forward. Chloe Affleck reporting.
2: A 70-year-old Perth man is facing more than 200 fraud charges allegedly relating to NDIS payments. Financial Crime Squad detectives say the man was sharing a home with the alleged victim who lives with an intellectual disability. It's alleged he helped set up a bank account into which NDIS payments were deposited and fraudulently used the account to make personal purchases totalling more than $54,000. Doctors are urging people to get vaccinated amid the worst outbreak of diphtheria since records began. The resurgence of the disease began in the Northern Territory but has since spread to South Australia, WA and Queensland. There have been over 220 cases reported this year and one suspected death. Federal Health Minister Mark Butler says it's a significant outbreak.
7: This, by a very big distance, is the biggest outbreak of diphtheria we've ever seen. It's about 30 times the average number of diphtheria cases that we've seen over the last 5 years or so. So it's a very, very concerning outbreak.
2: A Melbourne teen has become the youngest Australian to climb Mount Everest. Bianca Adler reached the summit this morning. Her grandma, Margaret Harrington, says the 18-year-old couldn't wait to get on top of the world.
8: She left earlier than what originally they might have planned because there were quite a few people coming behind and plus the wind is very strong up there. So they tried to leave and beat the crowd and beat the strong wind.
2: This is Air News. In tennis, Carlos Alcaraz has sensationally pulled out of Wimbledon, continuing to battle an injury to his right wrist. It follows his withdrawal from the Madrid, Rome and French Opens. AFL and Adelaide's Riley Filthorpe and Callum Archie will return tomorrow night against Hawthorn in Tasmania. Campsites for the 2026 Bathurst 1000 have sold out in record time, less than 90 minutes after going on sale to the public Monday morning. Leonie Kaye reports.
9: The sellout means over 7,000 campsites across Mount Panorama which will host over 25,000 race fans, are spoken for nearly 5 months out from this year's great race. A record renewal period saw over 90% of campsites reserved by returning campers ahead of Monday morning sale, with the last site snapped up just on 11:30 a.m. Eastern Standard Time. In addition to Australia's most prestigious motor race, the Bathurst 1000 is the largest annual camping gathering in the Southern Hemisphere. The Bathurst 1000 takes place on October 8 to 11, where Grove Racing's Matt Payne will look to go back-to-back after 2025's unforgettable great race. Leonie Kay, Air Sport.
2: And the NRL has confirmed the four clubs heading to Las Vegas for next year's season opener. Parramatta will take on the Titans before the Storm take on the Tigers. Australian Independent Radio News.
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11: Enjoy the somewhat sunny weather this afternoon while you can, because it's going to be partly cloudy tomorrow with a slight chance of a shower, most likely late morning and afternoon. And also, we may get a thunderstorm tonight. For tomorrow, 13 for night. And currently it is 23 degrees. G'day. Final hour of the long lunch in front of us. And here's Ian Moffat.

0: Mexican Girl from Smokey, Mike Oldfield and Maggie Riley prior to that with Moonlight Shadow. Eddie and Boss first up, Telephone Booth, Gold Coast Sun, 94.1 FM, Rod Stewart after the break. And later this hour, final hour of the long lunch, The Choice Cut. Today it's a track from Janis Joplin.
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0: going really well. Beautiful premises to be at. But now comes the crunch. We got to pay for it. And Radiothon, as I say, commences next Monday. And already we have a very impressive list of prizes to give away. 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
0: One of the rock era's greatest white blues shouters was Texan Janis Joplin, who died far too young, and her album Pearl was released posthumously. Great album and a big seller for her with the Full Tilt Boogie Band. Me and Bobby McGee was a hit off the album, as was Mercedes-Benz. And in fact, this song that I'm about to play was released as a single on the B-side of Mercedes-Benz. But here in Australia, Mercedes-Benz got all the airplay. Good track too, Mercedes-Benz. But this is Janis Joplin with an old Garnet Mims and the Enchanter song from 1963 called Cry Baby, given the Janis Joplin treatment. Here it is.

one thing well. You only gotta do one thing well to make it in this world, baby. You got a woman waiting for you there. All you ever gotta do is be a good man one time to one woman.

Cry Baby from Janis Joplin, and that's from her album Pearl, which was released posthumously. Good song. In fact, there's a lot of good songs on that album. I may play something else in a couple of weeks' time from the album. That's the choice cut today here on 94.1 FM.

0: Patti LaBelle and Michael McDonald together on my own is the song. And that brings to an end of today's long lunch. Back tomorrow for another one. 3 o'clock news coming up. And that's followed by Mark Irvine. And Irvine will certainly look after you as only he can on this Wednesday afternoon. 7 o'clock tonight, Gary Bowden's here with classic album. And tonight the album is Born in the USA. Yes, the Boss. Bruce Springsteen, what a classic album from the 80s. And that's followed by the soundtrack. And tonight's featured soundtrack is from a great movie, a convoluted movie, that starred Bette Midler and Danny DeVito, among many others. Judge Reinhold was in it. It was called Ruthless People. And it came from about the same era as Born in the USA, mid-80s. And a funny movie, a dark comedy. I think you'll enjoy the music and the other bits and pieces from that tonight here on 94.1 FM. Well, thanks for your company today, and I'll catch you tomorrow for more adventures with the Long Lunch.
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1: I'm Mark Dransfield. Unions are pushing for a 6% minimum wage increase at the Fair Work Commission. Hearings for the Commission's annual wage review start today. Employer groups argue workers should get a below-inflation pay rise. ACTU President Sally McManus says the Middle East war has put pressure on the cost of living and our lowest-paid workers deserve more.
2: We'll be arguing that workers should get a 6% pay rise to make sure they keep ahead of inflation, with inflation going up because of the war. Employers are arguing that workers should get a pay cut.
1: Police are searching for two men after a targeted fatal shooting in Sydney's southwest. More from Jefferson Shaw.
3: Overnight, officers were called to a Canley Heights home after reports of gunshots. Police were also called to Liverpool and Fairfield hospitals when men presented with gunshot wounds. A 28-year-old man has died from his wounds. Another four have neck and shoulder injuries. Detective Superintendent Craig Middleton says officers are searching for two men seen leaving the Canley Heights home where the shooting is believed to have taken place.
4: Very early, I can't confirm the exact motives for why that attack or why those two males attended.
3: He says they're aware of organised crime links, but can't confirm that at this stage. Jefferson Shaw, Fairfield Police Station, Sydney.
1: South Australian police are still investigating the circumstances behind the shooting of a man at an Adelaide house early yesterday. The 27-year-old suffered a gunshot wound to his leg, with police finding a pen gun inside the Christie Downs house. Police Commissioner Grant Stevens says pen guns are highly unstable and there are severe penalties for people caught with them.
5: Most pen guns, in some respects, can look a lot like a pen. They're the same shape, sometimes a bit thicker. They are a homemade device, highly unreliable. They usually only carry like a 22 bullet, one bullet at a time, so you have to put the bullet in, and you know, it has like a spring-loaded device that you pull back and it discharges the weapon. Highly unpredictable, dangerous. The penalty for having one in your possession can be 15 years imprisonment.
1: Families and friends are rallying around an 87-year-old Perth lollipop man after he was allegedly pushed to the ground and robbed by a teenager. Police say the incident happened just before 9 yesterday morning at Ross Moyne, with an 18-year-old charged over allegedly assaulting the traffic warden and stealing his hat and whistle. Nine News reporter Amber Wilkinson says the local community has been quick to show its support for the much-loved 87-year-old who wasn't able to head back to his post today.
6: Probably taking a bit of a breather, a bit of a break, a bit of a time to recover after what happened yesterday, but it hasn't stopped people coming and supporting him. We've seen the local principal and we've also seen a local mum step in to fill in his shift today, which has been really heartwarming to see.
1: Australians planning to travel to Thailand for more than a month could soon need a visa. Since 2024, Aussies have been able to visit for 60 days visa-free, but the Thai government has now revoked that exemption. And a nationwide search is underway for a new koala detection dog on the Sunshine Coast. It follows the retirement of 11-year-old Bear after a decade of service trained to help locate koalas in need of rescue. The International Fund for Animal Welfare team is looking for a rescue dog with high energy, non-aggressive and under the age of 2. This is AIR News. A major shock in the NRL, with Rabbitohs forward Jai Arrow revealing he's been diagnosed with motor neurone disease. The former Queensland State of Origin star's been forced into immediate retirement at the age of 30. South's chief executive Blake Solly has read a statement on Arrow's behalf.
7: Over recent months, my symptoms have affected different parts of my everyday life. On medical advice, I'm not currently medically cleared to train or play at the required level, and I'll be stepping away from those duties while I focus fully on my health, treatment and rehabilitation.
1: The dates for this year's AFL draft are out. Round 1 will be held on November 19, with the second and remaining rounds taking place November 20. There will then be a gap before the rookie draft on November 23. The trade period runs from October 5 to 14. Free agency is from October 2 to 9. Tennis, and Carlos Alcaraz has pulled out of Wimbledon, continuing to battle an injury to his right wrist. And Arsenal has ended its 22-year Premier League drought. The Gunners crowned after Manchester City's 1-1 draw with Bournemouth this morning.
8: That's it. There is the full-time whistle. The title race is over and Arsenal are the champions.
1: That audio thanks to the EPL, Australian Independent Radio News.
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13: Well, it looks like another day similar to today coming up for tomorrow. A late shower, a windy day coming up on Friday with some minor showers, possible shower for the weekend, and a late shower for Monday. Temperatures 23 for tomorrow and Friday, 24 for the weekend, 25 on Monday, and overnight lows getting down to 14 tonight, then 15 on Friday, 17 for the weekend and for Monday, and 22 degrees right now.

0: Big finish from Sherbet. 1973, You've Got the Gun, with Kenny Rogers and Dottie West. Before that, All I Ever Need Is You and Cold Chisel's wonderful Cheap Wine. At 3:15 in Mark Irvine this afternoon. Later on with our album of the week, it's Simon and Garfunkel, Bridge Over Troubled Water. I'll be playing Baby Driver, and I've got a piece where the producer, Ray Halley, he was the producer of the entire album, he tells us how it all came together. That, plus I've got awesome Stevie Wright to play. Yes, I get to play Evie, parts 1, 2, and 3, and I'll tell you why there's three different parts to it. And next hour, I'm going to play a song from an album entitled Kung Fu Fighting and Other Great Love Songs, which I just reckon is one of the all-time great album titles. I think you'll know the song. I think you know it already. Coming up this afternoon on the Gold Coast Zone, 94.1 FM.
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3: Down, Australia, down. Thanks, Mark. Good afternoon. M1 is slowing southbound through Parkwood at the moment. Smith Street Motorway is under speed outbound through Mullandonna. Southport and Narang Road busy both ways through Ashmore. In Merrimack, Gooding Drive is sluggish. Bermuda Street also congested through Varsity Lakes. Reedy Creek Road sticky through Burley Heads. Gold Coast Highway seeing delays through Southport, Surfers Paradise, Mermaid Beach and Miami. Ashmore Road incident and accident free for now through Benowa. And in Carrara, Nielsen's Road is sticky. Otherwise, Oxenford Southport Road also seeing some slight delays through Hope Island. 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

0: T-Sets, Matt Bellamy with Oasis Wonderwall and Michael Jackson Smooth Criminal at 3:30. Now, next week, starting Monday, we've got our Radiothon coming back on again. 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We've got some awesome prices. Danube River Cruise, Whit Sunday Cruise, Burger Houseboats down on the Tweed. 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
3: Begin your holiday on the 28th of November this year with a flight from Brisbane to Fiji. 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Flights to Fiji, two nights at the Sheraton Fiji Golf and Beach Resort, and the 12-night cruise from Fiji to Sydney on board Norwegian Spirit, all from just $3,299 per person twin share. 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
0: 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Let's find out from Nine Gold Coast News.
4: Hello there, Mark. Paul Taylor from Nine's Gold Coast News at 5:30. What's on tonight, I hear you ask? Well, I'm glad you did, because we've got a major traffic overhaul for Hedges Ave, the new plan to tackle one of the coast's most crash-prone stretches of asphalt. A sad and immediate retirement for former Titan star, incredible vision as a Molondiner petrol thief is caught in the act, and the Titans lock in a blockbuster in Vegas. Those details coming up tonight at 5:30. See you then.

0: Springsteen, I'm on fire with Ben Swisser. Before that, some 94.1 FM new music, Angel, Ganga Jang's Circles in the Sand, and Borderline from Madonna. And coming up next hour, I'm going to play a song from an album entitled, I love the title of this album, Kung Fu Fighting and Other Great Love Songs. Who would put out an album called that? Well, yeah, Carl Douglas did. I think you know the song I'll be playing, and I'll be doing that next hour here at the Gold Coast Zone, 94.1 FM.
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1: I'm Mark Dransfield. The US and Syrian governments have apparently stepped in to help return the remaining ISIS brides and their children to Australia. More from Federal Politics reporter Nelson Scott.
2: A group of six women and their kids remain in a Syrian camp where they've lived for close to a decade after joining their husbands, who are Islamic State fighters. It's understood the US has been putting pressure to get the cohort out of the camp and back home. News Corp reports Syrian officials are now facilitating the release of travel funds from the group's relatives before finalising flights to Australia. Government MP Julian Hill says the group are not welcome back and will face consequences if they arrive.
3: If they return to Australia, they'll face the full force of the law.
2: The opposition's John O'Dunningham claims Labor should do more to delay their arrival, arguing they pose a security risk.
4: They are the government. They can do something about it.
2: 13 women and children returned to Australia earlier this month. Three women remain in custody on serious charges. Nelson Scott, Canberra.
1: A home buyer's agent says a number of investment property owners are becoming unnerved as a result of the federal government's changes to housing tax concessions. There are also reports landlords are starting to increase rent as a result of the tax changes. Kate Barkos says a number of long-time landlords are considering selling their properties.
5: It's the older, more experienced investors who are reaching the end of their working life, perhaps, and they're looking at their retirement plans and thinking, in 5, 6, 7 years, I was thinking of selling down anyway. But now that these tax changes are staring us in the face, let's do it now. And that's my concern.
1: Police investigating a deadly shooting in Sydney's southwest say they're looking for two men seen in the area at the time.

0: One man died and four others have been left with gunshot wounds after an attack at Canley Heights. Detective Superintendent Craig Middleton says they're looking into links to organised crime as they piece together exactly what has happened.
1: Very early, I can't confirm the exact motives for why that attack or why those two males attended that address. All I can say is that they attended and there was some gunshots shortly after that and then they left the premises. As to the motive as to why, I can't confirm.
0: To Victoria, and three teenage girls have been bailed after being charged with assaulting a 13-year-old schoolboy in Geelong. Police say he was taken to hospital after being set upon by a group of 14-year-old girls. They've been charged with affray and behaving in a riotous manner. A report claims Australia's wasting more than $1 billion a year building off-street car parks that end up unused. More from Lee Harrison.
2: The Grattan Institute report recommends dropping rules that force developers to include a minimum number of car park spaces when building housing. It says state and local governments typically require new housing to include more off-street parking than residents want, needlessly driving up prices. The report found for a two-bedroom unit, the parking requirement increases the cost by around $70,000 in Sydney, $62,000 in Melbourne, $113,000 in Brisbane and $137,000 in Perth.
0: Lee Harrison with that report. This is AIR News. First to NRL, and Rabbitohs forward Jai Arrow has been forced into immediate retirement after revealing he's been diagnosed with motor neurone disease. Meantime, Jerome Luai's final season at West Tigers will begin under the bright lights of Las Vegas, with the club selected as one of four teams heading to America for the 2027 season opener, joining Parramatta, the Titans and the Storm. St Kilda coach Ross Lyon insists he'll take no satisfaction if the Saints end Fremantle's 9-game winning streak on Friday. The Dockers are looking to win 10 in a row for the first time in club history. Lyon, who led Fremantle for 8 seasons from 2012 to 2019, says that that coaching chapter is behind him.
3: Irrelevant, to be honest. I don't live in that space. Like, I just come in here, get better every day. As I say, we all have a history at clubs. We all make a mark and move on. So I certainly don't look back. If you look back, you're depressed, don't you? So if you look forward, you're anxious. Stay in the moment. Stay in the present. That's where I live.
0: Saints forward Jack Higgins has been ruled out with knee soreness. And injury-plagued Carlos Alcaraz has sensationally pulled out of Wimbledon, continuing to battle an injury to his right wrist. It follows his withdrawal from the Madrid, Rome and French Opens. The move paves the way for Italian rival Jannik Sinner to sweep the next two majors. Australian Independent Radio News.
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5: Late shower coming through again tomorrow. We've got a windy day on Friday with a little bit of showers around. Possible shower for the weekend and a late shower again for Monday. Temperatures 23 degrees for tomorrow and Friday, 24 for the weekend, 25 for Monday. Overnight lows, cool one tonight, down to 14, and then 15 degrees on Friday, 17 degrees for the weekend and Monday. 21 degrees right now. Oh, with that song from the album Kung Fu Fighting and Other Great Love Songs. Love that title. Coming up shortly, his journey at the Gold Coast Zone, 94.1 FM.

0: Remember that very clever comedy a few years back, Scrubs, set in a hospital? One of the guys on one of the episodes was walked around with a T-shirt saying, "Not everybody was kung fu fighting," which I thought was a scream. And I think it was even cleverer, the fact that nobody mentioned it. He just walked around with the T-shirt saying, "Not everybody was kung fu fighting." Carl Douglas, Kung Fu Fighting, from his wonderfully titled album Kung Fu Fighting and Other Great Love Songs. And apparently that song was just a throwaway. It was going to be like a B-side. So they, two takes, it's done. But of course, as often happens, after a few weeks, everyone's going, "No, we should put that out as a single." Carl Douglas, "Not everybody was kung fu fighting." You too, before that, Sweetest Thing and Journey's Don't Stop Believing. It's 16 past four on the Gold Coast Zone, 94.1 FM.
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4: Down. Thanks, Mark. Good afternoon. The run home has begun. We have a westbound crash on Days Road in Coomera. At the Abraham Road intersection, lanes have been affected. Expect delays on the approach there. Otherwise, there's a breakdown on the M1 northbound just after exit 49 in Pimpama. It's not causing any traffic concerns at the moment. Smith Street Motorway still under speed outbound through Mullandino. Merrimack, Gooding Drive quite busy at the moment. Sluggish conditions on Bermuda Street through Varsity Lakes. Reedy Creek Road busy as usual through Burley Heads. And the Gold Coast Highway seeing plenty of delays through Southport, Surfers Paradise, Mermaid Beach and Miami. Australia's biggest Keno jackpot is yours for the taking with $40 million on the line every 3 minutes. 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

0: Bee Gees, To Love Somebody. Before that, Mental as Anything, Berserk Warriors. That was early Mental, wasn't it? And Wilson Phillips, Hold On, at 29 past four. Back in a moment, we'll cross over to Channel 9's newsroom in Surfers Paradise with their local news. Tell us what's going on around town and what they've got coming up at 5:30 this afternoon. That's next.
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3: Hi Mark, Paul Taylor here from Nine's Gold Coast News. Coming up at 5:30, a major traffic overhaul for that famous strip of asphalt on the sand, Hedges Avenue. We've got the details tonight. A sad immediate retirement for a former Titans star. Incredible vision as a Molondiner petrol thief is caught red-handed. We've got some incredible vision there. 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

0: Ah, Eric Clapton, last week's album of the week. Although that wasn't on it, that was Wonderful Tonight with Andrew Farris, ex-NXS, Son of a Gun, Keith Urban's Tumbleweed and Young and Beautiful from Lana Del Rey before that. It's 16-5. I was almost going to say 16-6 south of the border, but no, stop that now. Coming up next hour, we will take a track from this week's album of the week, Bridge Over Troubled Water from Simon and Garfunkel. I'm going to play Baby Driver, and I've got Ray Halley. He was the producer for the entire album for A Bridge Over Troubled Water. We've got him telling us how that one all came together, and I'm looking forward to this. I get to play Stevie Wright. I get to play Evie, parts 1, 2, and 3, which is just a joy in itself. And I'll tell you why there's parts 1, 2, and 3 for some reason. Next hour, here at the Gold Coast Zone, 94.1 FM.
1: 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Damn, steady,
2: damn. Thanks, Mark. We still got that westbound crash on Southport Narang Road near Olsen Avenue in Southport, which has delays building there, creating a slow commute home. Smith Street Motorway is bumper to bumper outbound through Mullandina this afternoon. Brisbane Road, it's not much better. It's heavy northbound through Arundel. In Merrimack, Gooding Drive, pretty slow. Bermuda Street also looking that way too through Varsity Lakes. Reedy Creek Road, sticky both ways through Burley Heads. And the Gold Coast Highway is seeing plenty of delays through Southport, Surfers Paradise, Mermaid Beach and Miami. 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
1: I'm Alan Baskin. Doctors are urging people to get vaccinated amid the worst outbreak of diphtheria since records began. The resurgence of the disease began in the Northern Territory, but has since spread to South Australia, Western Australia and Queensland. There have been more than 220 cases reported this year and one suspected death. Federal Health Minister Mark Butler says this is a significant outbreak.
2: This, by a very big distance, is the biggest outbreak of diphtheria we've ever seen. It's about 30 times the average number of diphtheria cases that we've seen over the last 5 years or so. So it's a very, very concerning outbreak.
1: The World Health Organization is warning there's significant uncertainty about the spread of an Ebola outbreak in the Democratic Republic of the Congo. 136 people have died in the outbreak so far. Epidemiologist Dr. Paul Griffin says it's highly unlikely to become the next global pandemic.
3: The risk of this being across other borders other than locally is extremely low. It's actually something that's quite hard to transmit. It's not like a respiratory virus.
1: The federal government is being criticised for deferring the introduction of price caps on aged care packages. Mark Dransfield with that story.
4: The limits on service charges for support at home packages were due to come into effect at the start of July, but the government has now deferred them indefinitely. The caps would have ensured no elderly person would be ripped off for any services provided. Patricia Sparrow from the Council of the Ageing says it's a disappointing move.
5: There are concerns about constructing price caps now that would include some short-term or one-off costs that might artificially push prices up. We were concerned about that, but what we've been advocating for in the interim is that there should be stronger pricing protections that are going to help older people while a really well-constructed price cap is developed that doesn't bake in costs that shouldn't be there.
1: 40 young business leaders have written to the Prime Minister urging him to reconsider the capital gains tax revamp. As part of a suite of budget changes, the 50% CGT discount will be scrapped and instead will be linked to inflation. There are claims the change could discourage investment, damage the economy and hurt productivity. One of the signatories

0: Batteries is bed linen entrepreneur Bill Avenden, who says the changes are bad for small business.
1: We started 5 years ago. We've built this business up. And now, obviously, the future is uncertain for us. You know, we want to be eventually reaching a liquidity or an exit event and building generational wealth or wealth for our families to then prosper down the line and continue that entrepreneurship.
0: Australians planning to travel to Thailand for more than a month could soon need a visa. Since 2024, Australians have been able to visit for 60 days visa-free as part of a government effort to boost Thailand's economy post-COVID. The Thai government has now revoked the exemption, with new rules to be determined on a country-by-country basis. A garden symbolising the rail journey between Adelaide and Perth has won a silver medal at the Chelsea Flower Show in London. The garden celebrates the nature of the cities which bookend the Indian Pacific train route. It captures the diversity of Australian landscapes within SA, WA and the Nullarbor Plain, which connect the two states and carries the Indian Pacific train. This is Air News. A major shock in the NRL with Rabbitohs forward Jai Arrow revealing he's been diagnosed with motor neurone disease. The former Queensland State of Origin star has been forced into immediate retirement at the age of 30. The NRL has confirmed the four teams bound for Las Vegas for next year's season opening matches. The Tigers will take on the Storm, while the Eels will do battle with the Titans. Geelong coach Chris Scott insists there's no injury concern with Bailey Smith ahead of Saturday's AFL blockbuster against Sydney. The Cats star had been in doubt for the Swans clash with a shoulder problem, but Scott says Smith should be fine.
2: No, none at all. He did say he was trying to reprise Chris Judd's double taping over the last couple of weeks. I suspect it's as much, oh, I shouldn't say that, a look thing? No, but his shoulders are fine.
0: The dates for this year's AFL draft have reportedly been locked in for November the 19th and 20th. There'll then be a gap before the rookie draft on November the 23rd. The trade period will run from October the 5th to 14th, while free agency is from October the 2nd to the 9th. The Knicks have taken a 1-0 lead over the Cavaliers in the NBA's Eastern Conference Finals with a 115-104 win. Australian Independent Radio News.
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4: Still showery around for the next few days, but not a lot. And after watching the news last night, I think I'm talking about east of the Great Divide. West of the Great Divide, as a mate of mine, Dave, who's got a farm out Mount Barney way, he said, yeah, no, we're getting some rain. Yeah, no, pretty happy about that, let alone all the flooding that was going on. Weather for tomorrow, a late shower once more. Windy day on Friday with maybe one millimetre of showers coming through. Possible shower for the weekend and a late shower on Monday. Temperatures 23 degrees for tomorrow and Friday, 24 for the weekend and up to 25 on Monday. But don't get carried away. Temperatures not going up after that. Overnight lows 14 tonight, 15 tomorrow, 17 for the weekend and for Monday, and 20 degrees right now. 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

0: Oh, really? Just what a song. What a song. Stevie Wright, Evie Parts 1, 2 and 3 from 1974. Well, it was 1974 and they put out a song that goes for 11 minutes and 5 seconds. And, of course, all the record company people are going, are you kidding? No radio station's going to play that. They only play records that go three and a half minutes. So that's why they went. They split it up into the three parts. The first part, the second part, the ballady part, and then the third part again, thinking that, well, you know, if they want to cut it up, they can cut it up. But I don't think any respectable rock station went anywhere near cutting up Evie Parts 1, 2 and 3 ever. Before that, the band Perry, good version of Gentle On My Mind and Rock and Roll Girls from John Fogerty. Man, that song, Evie went 11 minutes and 5 seconds because it's 24 past 5 and I better shut up and hurry up.
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3: Down, steady down.
4: Thanks, Mark. Good afternoon. The roads are busy this afternoon. Smith Street Motorway, bumper to bumper, outbound through Mullandonna at the moment. Brisbane Road, not much better. It's still heavy northbound through Arundel. Southport and Rang Road, busy both ways through Ashmore. Bermuda Street, congested through Varsity Lakes. Reedy Creek Road, sticky through Burley Heads. Meanwhile, in Merrimack, Gooding Drive remains sluggish. Gold Coast Highway, seeing plenty of delays too through Southport, Surfers Paradise, Mermaid Beach and Miami. Meanwhile, in Carrara, Nilsson's Road remaining quite sluggish too. 300,000 Australians homeless, 7.8 million Australians, 1 meal a day. 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That's our sponsor. 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

0: Yes, passed that milestone a while back, and I remember when I did pass that milestone, I didn't quite enjoy it. And I don't think I'm the only one with memories of being a kid going, well, I'm 64, are you kidding? Beatles, before that, Seals, Crazy in Crowded House, Fall at Your Feet. And Mark Irvine this afternoon. Back in a moment, take a track from Bridge Over Troubled Water, our album of the week this week from Simon and Garfunkel. I'm going to play Baby Driver, and I've got Roy Haley, who is the producer of the album, telling us how it came together. That's next.
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0: And now, it's time for another track from our 94.1 FM Album of the Week. And our Album of the Week this week is sponsored by Triple M Flooring, now specialising in the application of the UltraFlake Epoxy Coating System, perfect for your garage, pool room, any storage area. There's over 60 colour variations, and you'll be sure to find the one just for you. And our Album of the Week this week, chosen by Marek from Triple M Flooring, Bridge Over Troubled Water, the fifth and final studio album from 1970 for Simon and Garfunkel. I'm going to play Baby Driver, and I've got a piece here from the producer of the entire album. Here is Roy Haley.
4: Paul brought Baby Driver in, and we did that together over the course of a few days, and we had fun with it. I think Paul played just about every instrument on there, and he brought in the sound effects records of race cars and the announcer. I love the vocal sound. The Beatles were using that sound for quite a while, re-recording the vocal to make it sound almost like it's in a tube, like a delay, of an extremely fast delay, which can't be duplicated with machines, I'm sorry. I've tried it, it can't. It's a very, very fast delay, almost on the verge of phasing. And it makes it sound like he's in a room somewhere. I love the sound.

There's those sound effects that Roy Halley was talking about, and the announcer at the back there as well. Baby Driver from Simon and Garfunkel. From our album of the week, Bridge Over Troubled Water from Simon and Garfunkel. 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Triple M Flooring. We're good enough. That's never good enough.

0: French family band. Not too young to sing a country song. They're not from France. They're Australian, although I think they've been living in Nashville for the past decade or so. D-Ream, Things Can Only Get Better. And from our album of the week, Bridge Over Troubled Water from Simon and Garfunkel, we heard Baby Driver. And Roy Halley, the producer of Bridge Over Troubled Water, telling us how it all came together. Classic album shows coming up tonight from 7, Wednesday night it is, always a favourite. We'll talk to Gary Bougen next hour. He'll be presenting it and he'll give us an insight as to what's coming up tonight. Hungry for a great local meal? Club Musgrave, the top club on the hill. 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
1: belly down. Thanks, Mark. Good afternoon. We have an inbound crash on the Gold Coast Highway in Coomber. Expect lengthy delays on the approach there. Otherwise, Smith Street Motorway is bumper to bumper, still outbound through Mullandina. Southport and Rang Road, busy both ways, still through Ashmore. Merrimack, Gooding Drive remaining sluggish. Underspeed conditions on Bermuda Street through Varsity Lakes. Reedy Creek Road, sticky through Burleigh Heads. Gold Coast Highway seeing delays through Southport, Surfers Paradise, Mermaid Beach and Miami. Meanwhile, Ashmore Road is now incident and accident free through Benowa. 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
1: I'm Alan Baskin. The federal government has rejected claims by the New South Wales Premier that more needs to be done to address income tax bracket creep. This is when a pay rise pushes a worker into a higher tax bracket and inflation still limits their real buying power. Chris Minns says this needs to be addressed, claiming families now spend half their week working for the government. But Treasurer Jim Chalmers argues Australians will soon see lower taxes.
2: This is a government which is cutting taxes for every Australian worker. 13.3 million Australian workers will get another tax cut from this government in the budget. We are cutting taxes five times in three different ways.
1: There are growing concerns as a deadly diphtheria outbreak spreads across the country. Cases have been reported in the Northern Territory, South Australia, Queensland and Western Australia. Experts say it's Australia's worst outbreak in at least 50 years, with more than 200 cases nationwide. Infectious diseases expert Dr. Paul Griffith says one of the factors for the outbreak is a decline in vaccination rates.
3: We've had a fantastic vaccine, and with high coverage, you see diseases like this completely controlled. But when that coverage falls, unfortunately, you increase the susceptibility in the population, and then a small number of cases can rapidly lead to an increase in cases.
1: Melbourne teenager Bianca Adler has become the youngest Australian to climb Mount Everest. The 18-year-old Year 12 student has called her dad after she reached the summit this morning.
4: Hi, Bianca. How do you feel? We're so proud of you, Bink. It's amazing what you've done.
5: Thanks, Dad. Physically, I feel great. I just need to take some photos and go because it's a little bit cold and windy and dark up here.
1: The Prime Minister has met the mother and grandparents of Kumanjayi Little Baby in Alice Springs. The five-year-old girl was found dead by Northern Territory Police last month. Her death sparked anger in the community, with a 47-year-old man charged over her murder. Anthony Albanese has visited Old Timers Camp, where he lay flowers in memory of the little girl. A Perth man is facing more than 200 fraud charges relating to NDIS payments. Detectives say the man was a carer for a victim who lives with an intellectual disability. It's alleged he funneled NDIS payments into a bank account, using the funds to make personal purchases of more than $54,000. Physicians say the serious long-term side effects from chemo radiation in women are often overshadowed by the focus on beating the cancer. Many women experience severe radiation burns, prolonged pain and treatment-induced menopause once their treatment cycle ends. Dr. Tonya Mazzini says supportive care can significantly improve quality of life and reduce

0: symptom burdens.
1: It's really important to start these conversations early on. You know, go into your doctor, go into your oncologist with a list of questions. Look at the resources that are around you.
0: To the Australian share market, the All Ords has closed down 112 points at 8717. One Australian dollar was buying 71.02 US cents. This is AIR News. In NRL, the Blues are playing down injury concerns surrounding star centre Stephen Crichton. The Bulldogs skipper sat out the team's first training session at Wyong. Captain Isaiah Yeo says he's in no doubt for next week's Origin opener.
2: No, I think it might just been a little niggle from the magic round, but as far as I know, he'll be fully training tomorrow. So, you know, just looking after him for the day. We didn't do all that much, so I think it was just to give him another day to recover, and he'd be right tomorrow.
0: Rabbitohs and former Origin forward Jai Arrow has announced his retirement after being diagnosed with motor neurone disease. In AFL, Euroyurok St Kilda will continue to be cautious with Nisaia Wanganeen-Millera as he continues to recover from a calf injury. The 23-year-old will miss at least another two games with a low-grade strain. Saints coach Ross Lyon says the club won't rush their superstar.
3: He's on track, he's pretty bubbly, he'd like to be playing, he says, I feel $1 million, but sports science takes over and calves, you know, there's been players, if you get a chronic calf, you're gone, like Hanbury and Bennell and, you know, McKenzie here, there's probably a few others around the league, you've got to be cautious with them.
0: Carlos Alcaraz has been forced to withdraw from Wimbledon as he continues his recovery from injury. Australian Independent Radio News.
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5: Not too much rain about for the next few days. Well, we're talking about east of the Ranges as opposed to what I saw on the news last night. My mate Dave out at Mount Barney, yep, he'll be happy. He's getting some rain. Late shower again tomorrow, maybe 1 millimetre. Similar for Friday, it'll be a windy day on Friday, possible shower for the weekend and a late shower on Monday. Temperatures 23 degrees for tomorrow and Friday, 24 for the weekend and 25 on Monday. Overnight lows, cool one tonight, down to 14, then 15 degrees on Friday and 17 degree lows for the weekend and for Monday. 19 degrees right now from Breakfast in America, Supertramp, 94.1 FM.

0: Cufflinks, Run Sally Run with REM. Before that, great version of Number 9 Dream and Goodbye Stranger Supertramp from their wonderful 1979 album Breakfast in America. It's 19 past 6. This hour we'll have a chat to Gary Bougen. The classic album show's coming up tonight from 7. And then don't forget, from 8 o'clock he's also got the 94.1 FM movie soundtrack show. We'll find out from him this hour what he's up to tonight.
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3: Damn, it's Daddy, damn. Thanks, Mark. Good evening. Brisbane Road only seeing very slight delays now through Arundel Gold Coast Highway, with delays through Southport, Surfers Paradise, Mermaid Beach and Miami. Delays easing outbound Smith Street Motorway through Parkwood at the moment too. Southport Narang Road busy both ways still through Ashmore. M1 remaining under speed southbound through Upper Coomera and further south through Narang. A few delays lingering on Bermuda Street in Varsity Lakes. Otherwise, Reedy Creek Road still sticky through Burleigh Heads. In Merrimack, Gooding Drive is now untroubled and no worries on Nilsson's Road through Carrara. Jackpot wins that start with as little as $2 with a massive $40 million jackpot on the line every 3 minutes. Why wait? 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That's our sponsor. 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

0: Stones, last time before that, Mochiba with Rome Wasn't Built in a Day, and Sade, Hang On to Your Love. And it's 26 to 7 coming up tonight from 7, of course, the Classic Album Show with Gary Bougen.
1: G'day there, Irvy. On the way from 7 tonight on the Classic Album Show, it's one of the greatest albums of all time. From 1984, Bruce Springsteen's Born in the USA, which featured a record-equaling 7 single releases, including the title track, I'm on Fire, Glory Days and Dancing in the Dark, and cemented Springsteen and the E Street Band in the psyche of modern America. Then from 8, the original soundtrack from Ruthless People, the 1986 outrageous black comedy starring Danny DeVito and Bette Midler at their absolute best. Interestingly, the soundtrack includes some big names, with an Aussie band among them. So come along for yet another fabulous musical journey. Stay with us from 7 for the Classic Album and Movie Soundtrack Shows together on the Gold Coast Zone, 94.1 FM.
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1: This is going to be that take, you know what I mean? 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
1: This is going to be that take, you know? 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

0: Oh, there's a big one from Teddy Swim, some 94.1 FM new music from him with Rivers. Oasis, Don't Look Back in Anger, and Avalon from Roxy Music. At 12 to 7, coming up tonight, the classic album show. Stick around for it. It's the big one. It's the big one from Springsteen. 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
3: Damn, it's steady, damn.
4: Good evening. Thanks, Mark. Brisbane Road only seeing very slight delays now through Arundel. Delays also easing outbound on the Smith Street motorway through Parkwood. Gold Coast Highway still seeing a few delays through Southport, Surfers Paradise, Mermaid Beach and Miami. M1 remaining under speed southbound through Upper Coomera and further south through Narang. Few delays lingering on Bermuda Street in Varsity Lakes. Riddy Creek Road now fine through Burleigh Heads and Merrimack Gooding Drive is untroubled. No worries on Nilsson's Road in Carrara and Ashmore Road is incident and accident free through Benowa. 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
1: I'm Alan Baskin. Doctors are urging people to get vaccinated amid the worst outbreak of diphtheria since records began. The resurgence of the disease began in the Northern Territory, but has since spread to South Australia, Western Australia and Queensland. There have been more than 220 cases reported this year and one suspected death. Federal Health Minister Mark Butler says this is a significant outbreak.
2: This, by a very big distance, is the biggest outbreak of diphtheria we've ever seen. It's about 30 times the average number of diphtheria cases that we've seen over the last 5 years or so. So it's a very, very concerning outbreak.
1: The World Health Organization is warning there's significant uncertainty about the spread of an Ebola outbreak in the Democratic Republic of the Congo. 136 people have died in the outbreak so far. Epidemiologist Dr. Paul Griffin says it's highly unlikely to become the next global pandemic.
3: The risk of this being across other borders other than locally is extremely low. It's actually something that's quite hard to transmit. It's not like a respiratory virus.
1: The federal government is being criticised for deferring the introduction of price caps on aged care packages. Mark Dransfield with that story.
4: The limits on service charges for support at home packages were due to come into effect at the start of July, but the government has now deferred them indefinitely. The caps would have ensured no elderly person would be ripped off for any services provided. Patricia Sparrow from the Council of the Ageing says it's a disappointing move.
5: There are concerns about constructing price caps now that would include some short-term or one-off costs that might artificially push prices up. We were concerned about that, but what we've been advocating for in the interim is that there should be stronger pricing protections that are going to help older people while a really well-constructed price cap is developed that doesn't bake in costs that shouldn't be there.
1: 40 young business leaders have written to the Prime Minister urging him to reconsider the capital gains tax revamp. As part of a suite of budget changes, the 50% CGT discount will be scrapped and instead will be linked to inflation. There are claims the change could discourage investment, damage the economy and hurt productivity. One of the signatories is bedlinen entrepreneur Bill Avenden, who says the changes are bad for small business.
6: We started 5 years ago, we've built this business up, and now obviously the future is uncertain for us. You know, we want to be eventually reaching a liquidity or an exit event and building generational wealth or wealth for our families to then prosper down the line and continue that entrepreneurship.
1: Australians planning to travel to Thailand for more than a month could soon need a visa. Since 2024, Australians have been able to visit for 60 days visa-free as part of a government effort to boost Thailand's economy post-COVID. The Thai government has now revoked the exemption, with new rules to be determined on a country-by-country basis. A garden symbolising the rail journey between Adelaide and Perth has won a silver medal at the Chelsea Flower Show in London. The garden celebrates the nature of the cities which bookend the Indian Pacific train route. It captures the diversity of Australian landscapes within SA, WA and the Nullarbor Plain, which connect the two states and carries the Indian Pacific train. This is Air News.

0: In AFL, Geelong coach Chris Scott insists there's no injury concern for Bailey Smith ahead of Saturday's blockbuster against Sydney. The Cats star had been in doubt for the Swans clash with a shoulder problem. Port Adelaide star Zach Butters admits he'll need to start contemplating his future with his contract expiring at the end of the season. The midfielder, who'll play in his 150th game on Saturday against Carlton, has been linked to several Victorian clubs. Butters says part of his decision comes down to being a one-club player.
1: Definitely comes into it. It's obviously a big decision. You think about everything. Like, yeah, you definitely feel that there's emotion attached to it. In all honesty, I haven't even spoke to my family too much about it. Like, I've sort of enjoyed having them at games and playing footy, and I always said I'd probably think about it more in the back half of the year. So I think probably something I need to start having some conversations around with family and friends.
0: The rugby league community is rallying around Rabbitohs forward Jai Arrow after he was diagnosed with motor neurone disease. The 178-game NRL veteran has announced his immediate retirement. It's a good day for Gunners fans. Arsenal have won their first Premier League title in 22 years. Despite a rapid 109-run opening partnership from Aussies Mitch Marsh and Josh Inglis, the Super Giants have gone down by 7 wickets to the Royals in the IPL. Marsh clubbed 96 off 57 balls, including 5 sixes. Australian Independent Radio News.
2: Late shower coming through again tomorrow, maybe 1 millimetre or less. Friday is going to be a windy day with similar showers. Possible shower on the weekend and a late shower on Monday. Temperature tops 23 degrees for tomorrow and Friday, 24 for the weekend, up to 25 on Monday. And overnight lows down to 14 tonight, then 15 for Friday morning, and then 17 degree lows for the weekend and for Monday. It's 19 degrees right now with the Classic Album Show.

0: Hello and welcome to the Classic Album Show. I'm Gary Bowden. This week, Born in the USA, the seventh studio album by American singer-songwriter Bruce Springsteen. Released June 4, 1984 by Columbia Records, it is frequently cited by critics as one of the greatest albums of all time and was nominated for a Grammy and produced seven top 10 singles. Born in the USA was recorded at Power Station and Hit Factory in New York with the E Street Band and producers Chuck Plotkin, John Landau and Stephen Van Zandt over the course of several years, in part while Springsteen was also working on his sixth album, Nebraska, which was released in 1982. It features tighter songs with a brighter, more pop-influenced sound than Springsteen's previous albums and prominent synthesizer. Born in the USA was a massive commercial success, being certified 17 times platinum by the Recording Industry Association of America for selling over 17 million units in the USA and has sold over 30 million copies worldwide. It topped the charts in nine countries, including the United States and the United Kingdom, becoming Springsteen's most commercially successful album. It was released during uncertain economic times in the world.
1: That particular song fell into a certain social context. The country had veered to the right, and the Republicans at the time were basically attempting to co-opt anything American.
2: America's future rests in a thousand dreams inside your hearts. It rests in the message of hope in songs of a man so many young Americans admire, New Jersey's own Bruce Springsteen.
1: Born in the USA was a song of rebellion. I wrote that song and said, hey, no, it's like that flag, that's mine too. And that experience is not the same experience that you're talking about and that's being put forth as the American experience. You know, those values aren't particularly the same value.

Stephen Van Zandt apparently delivered the album's most joyful moment during Darlington County when he honked his way through the vocal harmonies, causing Springsteen to laugh. Before that, the second single, Cover Me, and the lead single and title track, the inspiration for the Annie Leibovitz photo of Springsteen's backside against the backdrop of the American flag used as the album cover. Springsteen commented, "The flag is a powerful image, and when you set that stuff loose, you don't know what's going to be done with it." Stay with us. After the break, there's a lot more music to come from Bruce Springsteen's Born in the USA on the Classic Album Show.

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2: The Born in the USA sessions covered more than 2 years, from January 1982 until March 1984, producing approximately 80 songs. It's impossible to separate them from the songs that comprise the Nebraska album, with all but one of the January 1982 Nebraska demos recorded with the E Street Band during April to May 82. The decision to create Nebraska from the demos came after these sessions. At one point, Springsteen considered combining both sources as a double album release. "I had these two extremely different recording experiences going," he told Mojo magazine. "I was going to put them out at the same time as a double record. I didn't know what to do." This was the most prolific period of Springsteen's career. Having bought a home in Hollywood Hills, Los Angeles, he worked in a garage studio constructed by his assistant, Mike Batlin, in the final months of 1982. Springsteen conceived several proposed albums, but cancelled one after another and returned to recording new material. He then continued recording in Los Angeles after Nebraska was released and reunited with the E Street Band at the Hit Factory in New York in May of 83. Plans were made to release an album titled Murder Incorporated, but then scrapped because it lacked cohesion, according to Springsteen. Finally, producer John Landau convinced him that Born in the USA was complete after the recording of Dancing in the Dark. The 12-track release left a large number of unused recordings in the vaults, with Springsteen fans hoping for a Superbox anniversary collection at some point. In this 1984 interview, Bruce Springsteen talks about his live shows and audience expectations.
3: "If it's a good night out, that's great. That's basically what it's meant to be, you know. People come and they can put aside whatever their worries are for a minute maybe and enjoy themselves, you know, dance a little bit, you know, listen to the band, sing along a little bit. I try to present a lot of different things so that it can be something I think you could come and maybe it'll change the way you think about something, you know, maybe about the way you think about your life or your job or your friends, or we try to do it well enough so that it can do that. And at the same time, like I said, it could be just, you know, if it's a good date or something, you know, that's good too, you know, either whatever kind of people want and whatever they want to take from it, whatever they need at that moment is what I would hope that it would be, you know, if you come and you need, you know, some inspiration maybe. I hope that maybe you can find a little bit, you know, find a little bit of it. Or if you just want to dance, or if you want to take your girl out."

I'm on Fire did well as a single. It was the album's fourth. Also, Downbound Train, which was recorded during the so-called Electric Nebraska sessions, and Working on the Highway, which started out, like Downbound Train, in an acoustic form. Stay with us as the playback of Bruce Springsteen's Born in the USA continues on the Classic Album Show.

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0: Born in the USA was lauded by many critics, while also generating some controversy. Retrospectively, Pitchfork called it the bold, brilliant and misunderstood apex of Bruce Springsteen's imperial era. In July 1984, writing in Rolling Stone, Dave Marsh deemed it to be the artist's most accessible listen since Born to Run, managing to incorporate techno-pop elements without succumbing to the genre's banalities. The magazine's Debbie Miller said it was as well thought out as Nebraska, but with more sophistication and spirit. While the album finds its centre in its cheering rock songs, it's the final two songs on either side that give it an extraordinary depth. Springsteen has always been able to tell a story better than he can write a hook, she says. And these lyrics are way beyond anything anybody else is writing. She sees Springsteen creating such a vivid sense of these characters by giving them voices a playwright would be proud of. In The Village Voice, Robert Crisco welcomed the absence of dejected themes of nostalgia and losers, along with the tougher lyrics, a sense of humour, and an upbeat worldview. It delivered what teenagers loved about rock and roll, namely, that it just plain sounded good. Born in the USA was voted the best album of the year in the 1984 Paz and Jop Critics Poll. Crisco, the poll's creator, also ranked it number one on his list, and in 1990 named it the ninth best album of the 1980s. Springsteen has often shied away from doing many videos for his songs. He has his reasons.
5: The way that I work is very different. I'll go in the studio and I'll spend a night. And if I don't like what I did, I throw it out. And, you know, basically you can afford to do that, you know. And I work very slow. I don't work fast. And I work slow because I enjoy having the control over what I'm going to say and what my work is, you know. I work somewhat collaboratively, but not near as much as, say, a video, you know, where there's a director and all this other stuff, you know. And generally on my records, I'm the director, you know. There's those problems, and then there's just the basic aesthetic problems of, if you're going to do a video, there's a few basic things that most people do. My songs are filled with a lot of cinematic detail, and so I don't really consider having anything extra. Like, when I write the song, it's finished, it's done, that's it, that's the music. Music is evocative, you know. It's meant to, like, evoke emotions and personal emotions and personal responses in the listener. So when you do a video, either you illustrate the song, which in my case, I can't do, because it's like, you know, you're going to paint a mustache on it or something, you know. And or you create another story to go over the song, you know. And that's kind of silly, because there's a story already there. That's the story I wanted to tell. So to create another story to go along with it, that doesn't make sense either, you know. I've spent 20 years learning how to write so that when you hear a song, you get the information you need, you know. You get the experience and the emotion that you need. And I write with a lot of detail, and I'm proud of doing it, and I think that I do it well.

I'm Going Down was the sixth single released from the album. Before that, Bobby Jean, which is thought to be a tribute to Steven Van Zandt, who left the band as the album was being finalised. And No Surrender, which Springsteen had considered leaving off the album, explaining, "You don't hold out and triumph all the time in life. You compromise. You suffer defeat. You slip into life's grey areas." But co-producer and guitarist Stevie Van Zandt pushed for its inclusion, arguing that the portrait of friendship and the song's expression of the inspirational power of rock music was an important part of the picture. So it stayed. After the break, it's the final tracks from Bruce Springsteen's Born in the USA on the Classic Album Show.

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2: Born in the USA, was the first compact disc manufactured in the United States for commercial release and was made by CBS and Sony at its new facility in Indiana. Columbia Records CDs previously had been imported from Japan. It was the best-selling album of 1985 and of Springsteen's career, and was promoted with a worldwide concert tour and debuted at number 9 on the Billboard 200 during the week of June 23, 1984, and, after 2 weeks, it reached the top of the chart on July 7, staying at number 1 for 7 weeks. It remained on the chart for 143 weeks. It was also a commercial success in Europe and Oceania. In the United Kingdom, the album entered at number 2 on June 16, and after 34 weeks on February 16, 1985, it reached number 1 and topped the chart for 5 non-consecutive weeks. It was present on the chart for 135 weeks. It also topped the album charts in Australia, Austria, Germany, the Netherlands, New Zealand, Norway, Sweden and Switzerland. More from the boss now from this 1984 interview. This time he talks about videos and the advent of MTV.
3: Yeah, I think it's been important to, certainly in here in America, it's been important to a lot of people. I think it's probably easier to have a hit with a first record, you know, possibly, you know, than it was, because it was so difficult for people to get all the information on you. Mainly MTV provides all the physical information, you know, which is a big part of the rock and roll thing. And the main audience that it seems to really be real important to is like the little kids, like from about 6, 7, real young, up to like pre-concert going age, you know, where they can't go out yet, but they watch that MTV. I was going over, go over a lot of my friends' houses that got kids, and they always tell me, and I glued to that MTV. You know, my little nieces and stuff, they call me up and, you know, Uncle Bruce, you know, and when you gonna be on, when you gonna be on, you know? I said, well, I don't know, you know. Then we had the video on, oh, we saw you, and, you know, and they're like 7, 8, and like 10, you know? So it's taken the place of cartoons, I think, actually.

The final tracks, including the seventh and record-tying last single, My Hometown. Also, the debut single from the album, the million-selling chart-topper Dancing in the Dark, which was the first time synthesizer had been used by Springsteen. And first up, Glory Days, the fifth single. The E Street Band includes Bruce Springsteen, Roy Bataan on keyboards, Clarence Clemons, saxophone, Danny Federici, Hammond organ and glockenspiel, Gary Tallant on bass, Stephen Van Zandt guitar and mandolin, and drummer Max Weinberg. The album was mixed by Bob Clearmountain and mastered by Bob Ludwig. And we hope you've enjoyed Bruce Springsteen's Born in the USA with us on the Classic Album Show. Thanks for listening. If you have an album to suggest, please email me, gary.b@941fm.com.au, with your suggestion.

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1: Hello and welcome to Movie Soundtracks. I'm Gary Bowden. This week, Ruthless People, the 1986 American black comedy film written by Dale Lorner, directed by the experienced team of David Zucker, Jim Abrahams and Jerry Zucker, who are also responsible for 1980s Airplane, the Naked Gun franchise and Scary Movies 3 and 4. Ruthless People stars Danny DeVito, Bette Midler, Judge Reinhold, Anita Morris and Helen Slater, with Bill Pullman in a supporting role in his film debut. It was produced by Touchstone Films and Silver Screen Partners 2 and distributed by Buena Vista Distribution. The movie tells the story of a couple who kidnap their ex-boss's wife to get revenge and extort money from him, but they soon realize he does not want her back and was planning to kill her himself. Meanwhile, the boss's mistress plans a blackmail attempt on him, which also does not go as planned. Here's Bette Midler and a clip from the movie after she was kidnapped discussing the ransom amount, then talking to Good Morning America's Ron Reagan at the time of the movie's release about her role, the role played by Danny DeVito, and the fat suit she was required to wear.
2: We're dropping our price again to $10,000.
3: Do I understand this correctly? I'm being marked down? What is this, the bargain basement?
2: I've been kidnapped by Kmart!
4: It's a funny picture, but I feel like a phoenix risen from my own personal ashes. He's a doll. I thought he was wonderful in that picture. I thought it was his picture. In fact, I was kind of surprised that I got the kind of reviews that I got, when really his work was, I thought his work was much better than mine.
5: You were very good. That whole transformation in the basement there of the house, but, you know, going from Miss Blimp to to a svelte, kind of aerobic individual.
4: I thought the whole arc of the character was very silly, and I jumped into it with both feet. It's the first time I've ever really allowed myself to look that lousy, and I actually got kind of a kick out of it. You know, when I saw the suit, the fat suit, I said, yeah, put it on me, so what? A lot of people have perceived me as a fat woman anyway, for a lot of my career, so it didn't really bother me.

There are some class acts on this soundtrack, including Luther Vandross there with Give Me the Reason. And first up, the Ruthless People title track from Mick Jagger, co-written with Daryl Hall and the Eurythmics' Dave Stewart. Stay with us. Our playback of the music from Ruthless People continues after the break on Movie Soundtracks.

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3: The directors of Ruthless People normally wrote all their own material. However, they were contacted by Michael Eisner of Paramount Pictures, who said he had a good script that we wouldn't be able to turn down, and he was right, said David Zucker. It was too good. It was very well written with great characters, and hey, we wouldn't have to leave town to do it. While directing, Jerry Zucker would be on set talking to the actors, while Jim Abrahams and David Zucker would watch from monitors and give comments. David Zucker comments on how this arrangement worked on Ruthless People.
4: That we just directed, and we took Dale Launer, the writer, who had a brilliant script, and it needed like 10%, you know, tweaking, and so we would make suggestions, but Dale wrote it all. Every joke in it is his, you know, except for perhaps the cops playing tennis in the background, a stupid ZAZ joke. But Dale just did such a great script. And so we maintained, you know, our friendship, and sometimes we have screenings of Ruthless People, and, you know, we go up and do a Q&A with Dale. That was a fun project. It was actually easier to direct than the, you know, the Leslie Nielsen movies or the scary movies, because it's more great performances and great writing. You know, you have Bette Midler and Danny DeVito. I mean, just put the camera on those guys. I've always wanted to direct an Adam Sandler movie. Just turn the camera on them and say action and cut. But when you're doing comedies without comedians, all the comedy, all the timing has to come from behind the camera. So if it's not working, it's really not the actor's fault. I mean, unless they're winking and trying to be funny. But usually you go through the checklist of, you know, make the speeches shorter. And if it's not working when it's up on its feet, we have to, you know, go through the checklist.

Originally a hit for Marvin Gaye, who co-wrote the song back in 1962, and an even bigger hit for Englishman Paul Young in 1983, Wherever I Lay My Hat, That's My Home, and Billy Joel with Modern Woman, originally from his The Bridge album. Coming up after the break, there's more from Ruthless People on movie soundtracks.

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4: Although it has been perceived that Ruthless People was influenced by O. Henry's story, The Ransom of Red Chief, writer Dale Lorna says it was inspired by the kidnapping of Patricia Hearst and that the similarities between the film and the earlier story were a coincidence. Ruthless People was a financial success, grossing $71.6 million compared to the relatively frugal production budget estimated to be between $9 and $13 million. Excluding reissues, Ruthless People was Disney's highest-grossing film. Co-director David Zucker, once again, on how the directors' group knew whether their lines were getting a laugh.
5: We do trust the test audiences, and I should add, it's the most scary thing that you can ever do, is be a comedy director showing the movie for the first test screening. This is why, you know, I don't go bungee jumping, cliff diving. I don't need any thrills. I'm a comedy movie director. Because what happens on any first screening is that there's probably a half hour in there that's not going to be funny. And it's terrifying. And it's almost always a disaster. I should qualify. It's always the airplane, the first test screening, a disaster. All the Naked Guns, really tough first screenings. Because you just don't know where to cut it out. And so much of comedy is just pure pacing. I can't allow myself to blame either the audience or the studio. You know, we have to say it's our fault. And so that's why, you know, Top Secret did lousy on its opening run. We didn't blame the studio. But we had no idea what went wrong until we kind of figured it out. We did Ruthless People, and we figured out that we need to do plot, character, and structure. And also basketball, it wasn't a thing where we blamed the audience or the studio. You know, you should be able to get those laughs if the jokes are good enough in the story.

The Everlasting Cool and the Gang and Dance Champions. Before that, Waiting to See You from Dan Hartman and Australian band Machinations and their mid-80s hit No Say in It. Up next, we rap Ruthless People on movie soundtracks.

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3: Ruthless People received critical acclaim and holds a 94% rating on review aggregator Rotten Tomatoes based on 35 reviews. The consensus on the site reads, "It's sometimes crude and tasteless, but Ruthless People wrings acid-soaked laughs out of its dark premise and gleefully misanthropic characters." On Metacritic, the film has a score of 78% based on reviews from 15 critics. Audiences polled by CinemaScore gave the film an average grade of A- on an A+ to F scale. Roger Ebert said the film is made out of good performances, a script of diabolical ingenuity, and a whole lot of silliness. Leonard Maltin agreed that this was clever farce and has lots of laughs, bright performances, but turns sour. These are really unpleasant people. And according to Chicago Tribune critic Gene Siskel, Ruthless People contains some of the biggest laughs of 1986. Once again, here's the divine Miss M, Bette Midler, with Dan Reagan from the US Good Morning America show, who asked her whether she suffers from any insecurities.
4: You mean, do I think I'm a fraud?
5: In brief.
4: My tap dancing isn't very good. I have to confess that. But other than that, I do everything excellently.
5: No, you know what I'm saying. I mean, is there a sort of undercurrent of insecurity?
4: I think, yes. I think I'm insecure, but I really make an effort to transcend the paranoia that can come on you when you've wanted to do something and people won't let you. And I try to put that aside and just keep going, keep doing it, because perseverance in this business especially pays more than anything else, even more than talent, I think. Just stick-to-itiveness really pays off. To say what your goal is going to be and then to go for it. I don't think I've ever really done that in such a determined way. And so I'm very pleased with the results. This is the most I've ever worked in pictures. And I have to tell you, I love it, but it's a lot like going to a pineapple cannery. It really is. It's a lot like being in a factory. I mean, you get up at 6:30 and you have a half hour for lunch and you're on your feet all day. And so in that respect, you know, you're just as pooped. I thought it was much more glamorous than it turned out to be.
5: Now, you found something of a home at Disney Studios, and there you went to
4: Can you believe that? Hills. Isn't that shocking?
5: Yeah, I guess a lot of people would be a little surprised.
4: I never imagined they would ever let me on that lot, you know, because I have a bold reputation.
5: Raunchy.
4: Yes, well, I'm trying to soften it a little bit. Bold. I like bold.
5: Bold, okay.

American dance and R&B singer Nicole McLeod and Don't You Want My Love, plus The Boss, Bruce Springsteen and Stand On It, originally released as the B-side to his Glory Days single back in 85. And first up, it was the movie's musical director, French composer Michel Colombier, with one of the instrumental pieces of incidental music in the movie called Neighborhood Watch. And that's a wrap. We hope you've enjoyed the music from Ruthless People with us on Movie Soundtracks. Thanks for listening, and don't forget, if you have a soundtrack you'd like to hear, please email me, Gary B at 941fm.com.au, with your suggestion.

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0: There we go with Daddy Cool. Come back again. Stay with us tonight. The McClymonts, Top Roll Down, and Jason Donovan, Too Many Broken Hearts. What an Aussie legend. So big here in television series and went overseas. And, of course, he's touring the UK now. Encore concert, 35 years of his greatest hits, starring in the musical theatre as Dr. Frankenfurther in the Rocky Horror Picture Show. That boy's very, very, very busy. After the break, we've got Aussie Crawl this hour with the Cockroaches, Normie Rowe, and a stack of Aussie talent right here on the Gold Coast Zone 94.1 FM.
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0: 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And the boys light up with Aussie Call with Whitey on 94.1 FM. 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

0: Well, the executives, you chit for them. 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

0: Frank Ifield, we remember you too, Frank. Big hit, The Cockroaches, It's Another Saturday Night. We're getting closer. And Menlo Rock with Chemistry. 94.1 FM. Yours truly, Jimmy White. We're here till midnight tonight. Stick around, there's a lot more.
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0: Normie Rowe, the legend we all love as a bloke, with K Sera Sera, with James Blundell and James Rain, way out west. And Noise Works, Take Me Back. We're heading you up to the top of the hour. We'll check the latest forecast right after another song or two.
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Sunny day for Thursday tomorrow, looking good, near zero rain. It's going to be just sunny with southerly winds, 15 to 25 k's, and the temperature range, minimum of 15 and a top of 23 degrees. 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Here we go with the Triffids.

0: What a history of a pop star that guy was. Johnny O'Keefe, Move Baby Move. The Sonny Boys and A Happy Man. And the Triffids, Wide Open Road. All right, Ricky Lee's after the break. This hour with Shepherd, we have John Farnham and a stack more Aussie talent.
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0: 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Reg Lindsay, July, You're a Woman, and Ricky Lee, Do It Like That. And we're going to do more of that right after this, here on the Gold Coast Zone, 94.1 FM.
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0: There we go with more great music. A lot of the groups that we play here in Aussie Classics, they're not together anymore, and some are. They're just legends, but they're all legends. And Hush, they're not together. Keith Lamb, vocals there, still remains active in music and other projects. Good stuff. Delta Goodrum, Billionaire, and the Bee Gees, More Than a Woman to Me, on 94.1 FM.
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0: 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A Sherbet Dammy M with Cry Underwater and Shepherd We Belong. 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

0: Boy, what a big hit that was for Robin Jolly, Marshall's portable music machine. He toured Australia for many years and he thought, I'm popping overseas. And he's in Canada these days, still singing, still doing all the things he loves. Amy Shark and Keith Urban, Love Songs Ain't For Us, and In Excess, Don't Change. Thanks for your company. I'm going to take you right up till midnight tonight, and we'll be back tomorrow night between 10 and 12 on 94.1 FM. 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
3: 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And on Friday at the end of that week, we'll do a draw and one lucky winner will celebrate their birthday with a dinner for two and a bottle of wine at the House of Siam Thai restaurant. 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

0: Hi, I'm Craig Bennett. 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
1: 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And VMR Point Danger.
2: The wave rider at the moment.
1: 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And every Friday at 10 past 5, John Nielsen picks the top weekend surfing spots. Keeping you up to date with our coast, our Gold Coast. Only sunshine covers the coast more than 94.1.

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1: Begin your holiday on the 28th of November this year with a flight from Brisbane to Fiji. Two nights of relaxation and bula time at the wonderful Sheraton Fiji Golf and Beach Resort first before you embark the Norwegian Spirit on a 12-night voyage across the South Pacific back to Australia. Your time in Fiji continues with calls into Denarau, Savu Savu and Dravuni before crossing over to Vanuatu. Port Vila and Mystery Island are yours to explore before a few relaxing days at sea. You'll have a day in Brisbane, but please stay on board as your cruise will then continue on to Newcastle and conclude in Sydney. This is a cruise for those who want to relax, enjoy wonderful food and entertainment on board, and take in some island culture just before the Christmas rush. Flights to Fiji, two nights at the Sheraton Fiji Golf and Beach Resort, and the 12-night cruise from Fiji to Sydney on board Norwegian Spirit, all from just $3,299 per person twin share. So grab that cabin on board Norwegian Spirit in November to Fiji.
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1: 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The Origins of the Species. It's about to tear apart what you thought about those oldies you know and love. 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

0: fire, and it burns, burns, burns. 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
2: 14 degrees outside and mostly sunny morning. Good news. Slight chance of a shower, most likely this afternoon or this evening. Winds, though, they're going to be really strong. There is a strong wind warning for coastal waters. Southerly winds coming through, 20 to 30 kilometres per hour. Forecast maximum temperature today, 23 degrees. Tomorrow, 23, a possible shower. And as we head into the weekend, they're forecasting a shower or two for both Saturday and Sunday. Good morning. Gary Field with you, filling in for Richard Fowler. Here's Tal Backman.
3: She's

0: They called him the Lanky Yankee, and by gee, he was a great performer. Had a fabulous TV show, 70s and 80s, late 70s and 80s, and that was a hit for him in the early 70s, Your Everything, written by Jackie Trent and Tony Hatch. Teddy Swims before that and Just Lose Control, and Tal Bachman with She's So High. And a very good morning once again. It's 12 minutes past 5 and it's Thursday. It's the 21st of May today.
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0: came off the album Ram for Paul and Linda McCartney, Eat at Home, and was released as a single and was a single hit too. Christine Aguilera, Ricky Martin teaming up together, Nobody Wants to Be Lonely, and Kelly Marie, Feels Like I'm in Love. 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Don't forget, 6:30 this morning, we'll check our bar and seaway conditions right up and down the coast, but there is a strong wind warning for coastal waters, so I'm not expecting much action.
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0: Oh, such a lovely way to just say goodnight. Some people could even be saying goodnight right at the moment. The group in such a lovely way. Psychedelic Furs, Love My Way, and Hootie and the Blowfish, Only Want to Be With You.
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Our very own Olivia Newton-John and Let Me Be There, Faith Hill before that, and The Kiss. We're only 5 minutes away from news, sport and weather, 5 minutes away from six, right here on the Gold Coast. The other morning I played this particular song from Golden Earring. It's called Radar Love. I received a stack of texts about it and even a couple of phone calls, how much they enjoyed it. So I thought, why not just throw it in again? Let's go up to the news with Golden Earring.

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1: Good morning, I'm Lee Harrison. The federal government has rejected claims by the New South Wales Premier more needs to be done to address bracket creep. This is when a pay rise pushes a worker into a higher tax bracket, but inflation still limits their real buying power. Chris Min says this needs to be addressed, claiming families now spend half their week working for the government. But his Labor colleague, Treasurer Jim Chalmers, argues Australians will soon see lower taxes.
2: This is a government which is cutting taxes for every Australian worker. 13.3 million Australian workers will get another tax cut from this government in the budget. We are cutting taxes five times in three different ways.
1: A group of teenagers have been arrested over arson attacks on Melbourne hospitality venues. Elijah Farfew reports.
3: Three young men from the western suburbs of Melbourne taken into custody as part of Operation Eclipse. One of the teenagers was carrying a large machete when police officers swooped at High Point Shopping Centre. They are being interviewed over arson, attempted arson, criminal damage, burglary and theft of a motor vehicle. It's alleged the suspects twice targeted La-Di-Da nightclub in the city and Electric Bar on Chapel Street earlier this month. Elijah Farfield reporting.
1: The man accused of killing a high school teacher in a hit-and-run incident in WA's Great Southern has faced court. Ronan Fitzgerald reports.
4: 26-year-old Benjamin Thomas Simpkins is a former WA Nationals candidate and local labourer. He's accused of driving away without helping or calling emergency services after hitting 49-year-old Luke Russell with his car in Katanning. Mr. Russell suffered catastrophic head injuries and body fractures and was pronounced dead at the scene. Police say his DNA was found on Mr. Simpkins' car and Mr. Simpkins refused to allow access to his phone. He's been refused bail and is due back in court next month. Ronan Fitzgerald in Perth.
1: Health experts are urging adults to ensure they're up to date with their vaccinations amid a significant diphtheria outbreak. More than 220 cases have been reported this year, marking Australia's biggest outbreak in 35 years. Dr. Nick Yim from the Australian Medical Association says the spike in cases is alarming.
5: This is an illness that we haven't seen for many, many years, and it is a reminder for those who haven't had that booster shot to get vaccinated.
1: In other news, former Woolworths boss Brad Banducci has stepped down as Ticketek's chief executive after less than a year following the loss of several lucrative clients. Banducci left the supermarket giant in 2024 as the sector came under intense scrutiny. Calls are growing for an eczema medication to be government-subsidised for children under 12 following breakthrough Australian research. The $25,000 treatment currently isn't funded for younger patients, despite new data showing it triggers near-complete remission. And Thailand's government has revoked a COVID-era policy allowing Australians to travel visa-free for 60 days. Aussies have been able to spend 2 months in the country since 2024. This is Air News. Geelong coach Chris Scott has brushed off reports linking the club to Giants captain Toby Green. The 32-year-old's contract expires at season's end with the Cats' potential landing spot. Scott will offer a playful response when asked about Green.
6: It's like someone in the street saying, would you like Marcus Pontempelli to play in your team? I'm like, yeah. But is there some reason to believe that that's a possibility? I think our club would be flattered at the compliment that we would be a club that he would consider that. I can't help you. But I'm happy to move down the list if you want. Who's next? Zach Butters.
1: To rugby league and skipper Isaiah Yeo has leapt to the defence of Blues halfback Nathan Cleary. The Panthers champion is again coming under scrutiny for not dominating at state of origin level. Ahead of next week's series opener, Yeo denies Cleary has yet to stamp his authority at the highest level.
7: I don't agree with it for sure. Look, there's no one to be in his corner more than what I am. He's an outstanding player. For me, he's the best player in the competition and deservedly so with what he's done. So he'll go out there and do a wonderful job.
1: And fresh off claiming Women's Super League glory with Manchester City, Mary Fowler will return to the Matildas squad on a high for June friendlies against Mexico. She'll be joined by Chelsea defender Ellie Carpenter, who's set to notch her 100th cap after both missed games against Malawi and Kenya. Australian Independent Radio News.
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10: Wow, another beautiful morning on the coast. 14 degrees outside, chasing a top of 23. Going to be a partly cloudy day, according to the Bureau, with a slight chance of shower, but most likely this afternoon or this evening. Wind southerly, 15 to 25 kilometres per hour. We do have a strong wind warning for today for Gold Coast waters. Tomorrow, a possible shower and a top of 23, then a shower or two forecast for Saturday and also Sunday. Good morning. Here's Georgie Porgie.

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0: Jessie Lee and see the day. I'm seeing the day right outside my window at the moment here at Mermaid Beach. I can tell you it's another nice morning, beautiful morning, even though we could be in for a shower or two according to the Bureau this morning. 23 past 6, traffic check on the way.
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0: Damn, M1's not too bad this morning. Nathaniel, good morning.
3: Thanks, Gary. Good morning. A check of those roads will kick off your Thursday. Gold Coast Highway seeing slight delays through Southport and Surface Paradise at the moment. Mullandina, Southport, Narang Road slowing in a few areas. Reedy Creek Road with delays in Burley Heads. It's all clear on Gooding Drive in Merrimack. Ashmore Road has some delays through Benowa. Hooker Boulevard with a few delays there too through Broadbeach. No issues on Nilsson's Road at the moment in Carrara. Bermuda Street also moving quite nicely through Varsity Lakes at the moment. It's a good run on the M1 to and from the Gold Coast. 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

0: Let's get back together and do it again. Wouldn't it be great? Julian Lennon, Now You're in Heaven. It's right on 6:30. It's 94.1 FM. It's time to check our bar and seaway conditions. Straight to the Southport Seaway Tower. Jeff, good morning.
1: Hi, Harry.
0: Mate, it's a nice morning, but you've got a strong wind warning, haven't you?
1: Yeah, I mean, it looks good now, but I wouldn't count on it staying like this.
0: Yeah.
1: And pretty clear sky, but in the seaway at the moment, it was cooling. It's slight to moderate now, but it's going to be picking up. I mean, you know, about a quarter of an hour ago, I was saying it was slight, but it's, you can see the waves coming up now.
0: Rightio. So obviously not too many out.
1: Nope. We've had one boat go out, didn't log on, and we had a jet ski sitting at the entrance, but he's gone now.
0: Anyway, yeah. So you're in for a quite quiet morning.
1: Yep.
0: Okay.
1: That's what it is.
0: So enjoy it, mate.
1: No trawlers.
0: No quite quiet morning.
1: Yep.
0: Okay.
1: That's what it is.
0: So enjoy it, mate.
1: No trawlers. No trawlers.

0: expected up to 30 knots this morning. There's a strong wind warning for the coast. The wave rider is giving us a reading, an average of 1.7 metres up to 2.5 metre maximum, and that's coming from the east, which gives us a moderate to rough reading of the bar at the moment. Water temperature is 23.6 degrees. There's probably, what, 30-odd surfers in the water at the moment, but there's no boats gone out this morning or no trawlers coming in. So, but the surfers are getting a very good wave at the moment.
1: Really good wave. That's great for them too. Our tide times for this for today?
0: Yeah, tide times. Okay, we've got a... I'm just sort of looking at the tide lines. Okay, we're on a low tide at the moment. It's that's at 14 minutes past six this morning, 0.49 of a metre. The high is just on midday today, 1.16 metres, and a low this afternoon at 0.54 metres.
1: Mate, you have a great day. Enjoy it.
0: Yeah. Good on you, Gary.
1: Thanks, Bruce. Bye. See ya. Here's a new song. This here is Simon Astley, and this is called Sing It Now.

0: Oh, yeah, they were great. They really were. The Easy Beats and Wedding Ring, Maroon 5 with Christina Aguilera, Moves Like Jagger. And Simon Astley, that's the new song. It's called Sing It Now. It's 19 minutes away from 7 o'clock. We've got news. Just prior to that, we'll check out some of the events that happened in the past on this day, the 21st of May.
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0: And a very good morning on this, yeah, Thursday morning. It's the 21st of May. Amazing, isn't it? How this year is just slipping away. Richard's been away this week. He's taken a week off, but he's going to be back on Monday. Gary Field filling in for him right through until, well, today and also tomorrow morning. 18 minutes away from 7 is the Eagles.

Just an absolute classic, isn't it? From the album of the same name, Hotel California. That's the title track, of course, by the Eagles. 12 minutes away from 7 o'clock. And we've got traffic check coming up in just a moment.

0: Paul Kelly, and we've all been there, Paul, just that little bit careless. Good song, isn't it? We're going to check out some of the events that happened on this day just before the 7 o'clock news. I've got something special and something different this morning, which is just quite unusual. But coming up in just a moment, we'll take a traffic check.
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0: Damn, Mr. Big Damn. Nathaniel.
4: Thanks, Gary. Good morning. A check of those roads. We'll kick off your Thursday commute. Gold Coast Highway is still seeing slight delays through Southport, Surface Paradise and Broadbeach. Reedy Creek Road with delays in Burley Heads and Mullandana. Southport and Rang Road slowing in a few areas there. Ashmore Road has some delays through Benowa at the moment. Hooker Boulevard also with congestion through Broadbeach. It's all clear still on Gooding Drive in Merrimack. No issues on Nilsons Road in Carrara. It's a good run on the M1 to and from the Gold Coast still as well. 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

0: Looks like that's what we're headed for too. One fine day. Human Nature comes off the album Beautiful, a tribute to Carole King. 5 minutes away from 7 o'clock. Let's have a look at some of the events that happened on this day in the past. It's the 21st of May, and the very first 8-hour working day was achieved by Australian stonemasons in Victoria on this day back in 1856, and we've been working harder ever since, or I have anyhow. Chuck Berry recorded his very first single, Maybelline, Why Can't You Be True? That was back in 1955. And Stevie Wonder, aged only 13, then called a Little Stevie Wonder, released his first hit, which is called Fingertips, and that was back in 1963. Crosby, Stills, Nash & Young recorded the Neil Young song Ohio back in 1970. It was recorded just 16 days after the tragic events at Kent State University that actually inspired the song. Paul and Linda McCartney's album Ram was released on this day in 1971. I played one of the tracks off it, Eat at Home, just not so long back. And Elton John became the first rock artist to perform in the USSR. That was back in 1979. We lost a fabulous Aussie actor back in 2011. Remember Bill Hunter, Aussie actor? He was 71 when he passed away, starred in Newsfront and also Gallipoli. I've got something different this morning. Back in 1964, the Drifters actually recorded the single Under the Boardwalk. Now, it's been recorded by a number of people. The song became a hit for them. It also became a hit for the Rolling Stones. It became a hit for Bette Midler. It became a hit for John Mellencamp. And believe it or not, it also became a hit for Bruce Willis. Have you ever heard the Bruce Willis version? I haven't, but we're about to. Here we go. Bruce Willis. Under the Boardwalk.
1: Hey, Bruno.
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1: Hanging out down.

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1: 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On the coast for over 40 years, Gold Coast Highway, Miami.
2: Good morning, I'm Lee Harrison. The federal government is pushing back on claims by the New South Wales Premier that more needs to be done to address bracket creep. Chris Minns says pay rises are being eaten up by higher tax brackets, arguing families earning above $190,000 are now spending about half their week essentially working for the government. But his federal Labor colleague, Treasurer Jim Chalmers, argues Australians will soon see lower taxes under their plans.
3: This is a government which is cutting taxes for every Australian worker. 13.3 million Australian workers will get another tax cut from this government in the budget. We are cutting taxes five times in three different ways.
2: A man's been charged with stealing and selling off the camera equipment of one of the victims of the Bondi Beach terror attack. As part of broader investigations, police found equipment belonging to 61-year-old Peter Maher was stolen in the aftermath. Police allege a 35-year-old photographer at the Hanukkah event stole the camera gear before pawning it days later. We're being warned to check our vaccines are up to date and not assume diphtheria has disappeared. There have been more than 200 cases across the Northern Territory, WA, Queensland and South Australia, which is the worst outbreak since records began. Dr. Ramya Raman says it's important to be protected.
4: This outbreak is actually a really timely reminder for why prevention matters. And if you haven't had an opportunity, speak to your doctor or speak to your GP about a booster and check in relation to that.
2: Former Cuban President Raul Castro is facing a US indictment on charges of conspiracy to kill American nationals. The charges relate to an incident in 1996 where Cuban jets shot down two civilian planes, killing four people. Acting Attorney General Todd Blanche says if the 94-year-old doesn't appear to face the charges by his own will, he'll face them by another way.
5: My message today is clear. The United States and President Trump does not and will not forget its citizens.
2: In other news, the WHO says it could take up to 9 months for a vaccine to be developed for the strain of Ebola currently spreading in Central Africa. All the bodies of a group of Italian divers who died in an underwater cave in the Maldives have now been recovered. A new surcharge is increasingly being applied to restaurant bills for groups usually of seven or more. Operators say the 10% extra is to help pay for the extra staff and food they need to bring in. And a scientist has found critical evidence about microscopic 1.7 billion-year-old creatures in slabs of Australian mudstone. This is Air News. Rugby league first up, and local hero Jake Trbojevic has signed a new contract with the Sea Eagles. He'll be sticking with Manly until at least the end of 2027. The 32-year-old says he's enjoying life under interim coach Kieran Foran.
6: Yeah, very exciting. Obviously, been in this club for a long time, since I was 14 or 15 in development squads, and yeah, it's nice to keep it going. Obviously, it's been a really nice last couple of months.
2: St Kilda coach Ross Lyon insists he'll take no satisfaction if they end Fremantle's winning streak on Friday. The Dockers are looking to win 10 in a row for the first time in club history. Lyon, who led Fremantle for eight seasons from 2012 to 2019, says he's moved on from that time.
7: Irrelevant, to be honest. I don't live in that space. I just come in here, get better every day. As I say, we all have a history of clubs. We all make a mark and move on. So I certainly don't look back. You look back, you're depressed, don't you? So if you look forward, you're anxious. Stay in the moment. Stay in the present. That's where I live.
2: Perth has secured the only Australian Sail Grand Prix event on the 2027 racing calendar following the success of January's weekend in Fremantle. And the Knicks have taken a 1-0 lead over the Cavaliers in the NBA's Eastern Conference Finals with a 115-104 win. Australian Independent Radio News.
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8: 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Let's have a look at the weather. It's 15 degrees outside, a shower or two forecast for today and a top of 23 degrees. Slight chance of a shower, but most likely during this afternoon and this evening. Winds are going to be quite strong, 15 to 25 kilometres per hour. As we look ahead to the weekend, Friday we can expect a possible shower, then a shower or two for Saturday and Sunday. Who's having your birthday today? We'll find out after Kylie.

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1: 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It's Gary Snowsill of Mermaid Waters, Denise Lignews of Southport, and Margaret Higgins of Wurongeri. So Nadia, Gary, Denise and Margaret, happy birthday. And once again, thank you very, very much for being supporters of the Gold Coast Zone 94.1 FM. You share your birthday with Marcy Blaine. Marcy Blaine is turning 82 today, American singer. She had her only number one hit in 1962 and it was called Bobby's Girl. Joe Camilleri is having a birthday today. He's 78. Leo Sayer is also 78 today. His real name is Jared. Jared Sayer. 78 years old today, Leo Sayer. Remember Mr. T, American actor? He was actually a professional bodyguard for Muhammad Ali, Steve McQueen, Diana Ross, but he made his premier movie was in Rocky III. Mr. T, his real name is Lawrence Trudeau. And he's turning 74 today. Also, Gaudier is having a birthday today. His name is Walter de Becker. I hope I got that right. He was born in Bruges in Belgium. He's 46 today. Remember, he had that worldwide hit way back in 2011 with Somebody That I Used to Know. Gaudier, he's 46 today. Now, here's one that will make you feel old. It definitely made me feel old. Remember Sally Boyden? From Young Talent Time, Little Sally Boyden. Well, Little Sally Boyden is turning 61 today. And here she is with a bit of magic.

little bit of apology there. Apology there for the quality of the recording, but it was the best I could find. And there's a few around, but Magic from Sally Boyden from Young Talent Time. And she's turning 61 today. In the 70s, she actually left Australia and went to Hollywood. But she's been very active as far as singing is concerned. She sang backing vocals for Duran Duran and has been a part of a group called the Candy Bombers. That's Sally Boyden turning 61 today. Happy birthday, Sally. And also a very happy birthday to our 94.1 FM support group members having a birthday today. That's Nadia Tuxworth of Vasty Lakes, Gary Snowsill of Mermaid Waters, Denise Lanouse of Southport, and Margaret Higgins of Wurrungri. Nadia, Gary, Denise, and Margaret, once again, thank you for being supporters of the Gold Coast Zone 94.1 FM. And of course, you're in this week's draw, which will be drawn tomorrow. And one lucky person from this week's birthday list will be having lunch or dinner for two at the House of Siam.

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0: Damn, it's perfect time, Nathaniel.
3: Thanks, Gary. Good morning. A check of those roads will kick off your Thursday. Gold Coast Highway seeing slight delays through Southport, Surfers Paradise and Broadbeach. In Mullandana, Southport and Rang Road slowing in a few areas. Reedhill Creek Road busy in both directions through Burley Heads. Otherwise, in Merrimack, Gooding Drive is a little busy. Ashmore Road with delays through Benowa. Hooker Boulevard with congestion through Broadbeach. Otherwise, no issues on Nilsson's Road in Carrara still. Bermuda Street quite good too through Varsity Lakes. And it's slow northbound through Upper Coomera on the M1. Zero immigration, pensions up by 30%, abolish student debt, double the health budget, newdeal.au, newdeal.au, authorised by Clive Palmer for the United Australia Party Gold Coast. That's our sponsor. 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

Soraya and Just So Far Away. Wadley before that, Sunday's Girl, 27 minutes past 7. The Repair Cafe is a no-cost community event where volunteer menders and fixers will help you repair your household items absolutely free. Now, do you have something that's broken, busted, split seam item or something? All you have to do is bring it along this Saturday from 12:30 until 3 p.m. to the Varsity Lakes Community Resource Centre. That's on 20 Mattox Road. And the team from the Gold Coast Tool Library will attempt to repair whilst you enjoy a complimentary tea or coffee and a chat. It's a lot of fun. Now, they have menders skilled in sewing and textile, gluing items back together, low-voltage electronics, light timber repairs, battery-operated toys, fashion jewellery, even much more. If it's broken, busted or split, why don't you take it along? 12:30 until 3 p.m. at the Varsity Lakes Community Resource Centre, 20 Mattox Road, and that's the Repair Cafe. We've got news coming up in just a moment. Take us there. This is The Move. It's Flowers in the Rain, 1967. Good song.

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1: This is Air News Queensland. I'm Lee Harrison. Police are investigating a violent robbery at a home in Noosa overnight. It's alleged a 22-year-old man attended a home just before 8:30 and threatened a man with a firearm. An altercation broke out, with the resident sustaining minor injuries. The suspect fled and was arrested by officers a short time later. The repatriation of a tourist killed in a Whitsunday's bus crash will soon begin, with the woman's family due to arrive in Townsville from Argentina today. 26-year-old Serena Anretta was killed. The woman's family due to arrive in Townsville from Argentina today. 26-year-old Serena Anretta was killed when the bus she was

0: move over and slow down. He says every one of these close calls could have ended in tragedy. So far this year, 125 people have died on Queensland roads, an increase of almost 30% on numbers at the same time last year. Peter Jones, Air News.
1: The Commission of Inquiry into Child Safety will today hold a ceremonial closing hearing. Georgia Condek has the details.
2: The Commission has been investigating the systemic failures and financial mismanagement within the child protection sector. One of the biggest focuses has been the steep decline in foster and kinship care, alongside the growing reliance on costly and unregulated residential facilities. Today's closing hearings will give the Commissioner and senior counsels a chance to provide an overview of how the Commission conducted its work, while also outlining key themes which have emerged and which direction the final report will take, which will be handed down tomorrow. Georgia Condek, Brisbane.
1: And a Queensland tourism executive has landed themselves in hot water after declaring the assassination of Donald Trump could help boost the state's hotel supply. Melanie Anderson made the comments as a panellist at an event in front of 150 people. She's since apologised for the remark. To sport now, Titans fans are being urged to support their side in Las Vegas next year for the 2027 season opener. Gold Coast Chief Executive Steve Mitchell says it's a watershed moment for the club.
3: If you haven't been to Vegas and you're within our region, take the opportunity to go. Jump, the NRL have got a direct charter out of Brisbane directly to Vegas at the moment. That's open now. It's a place you get your tickets from. Come over. It is an extraordinary week and it's just getting better and better.
1: The Storm and Tigers will also be heading over, leaving the Dolphins the only team who haven't played in Las Vegas. Meanwhile, the Maroons women have returned to camp ahead of Game 3 of the Women's State of Origin next week. They're looking to avoid a clean sweep when they tackle the Blues on the Gold Coast next Thursday. And the AFL is cracking down on match official contact. Umpires will be awarding free kicks against players who ignore warnings to move out of their way at stoppages. This is Air News Queensland.
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6: And today there's a strong wind warning for Gold Coast waters. Tomorrow there's actually a gale warning for Gold Coast waters. But today, southerly winds forecast at 25 to 30 knots, seas 2.5 to 3 metres on a southerly swell of 2 to 3 metres. Tomorrow, very similar conditions, except those seas going 2.5 to 3 metres tomorrow. And the southerly swell 2.5 to 4 metres, increasing 4 to 6 metres. During the morning, we had a low tide this morning around about 20 past 6, so our next tide is going to be a high tide, 7 minutes past midday today, 1.13 metres, and then a high tide, and then a low tide this evening at 29 minutes past 5, 0.46 of a metre. This is a new song from Miley Cyrus, teaming up with Dua Lipa. This is called Prisoner.

0: People out there turning music into gold. John Stewart, Miley Cyrus and Dua Lipa teaming up before that with Prisoner. 17 minutes away from 8 o'clock.
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0: Well, you told me, Dina Charles, come on, dance, little lady, dance, and the Monitors singing in the 80s. If you really enjoy that music, particularly Dina Charles, the disco-type music, don't forget every Saturday night from 8 o'clock right through until 2 o'clock in the morning, 6 hours non-stop, uninterrupted disco music at the best disco in town right here at the Gold Coast, 94.1 FM. 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
1: 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Toyota. Damn, it's steady,
0: damn. Nathaniel, traffic time.
2: Thanks, Gary. Check of those roads for your Thursday commute to slow ride southbound on the M1 through Upper Coomera. Expect delays through there. Otherwise, the Gold Coast Highway seeing delays through Southport, Surfers Paradise, Broadbeach and Miami. Reedy Creek Road busy both directions through Burley Heads and Mullandana. Southport Rang Road slowing in a few areas. Ashmore Road has got delays through Benowa. In Merrimack, Gooding Drive also busy. No issues still on Nilsons Road in Carrara. And Bermuda Street is moving to speed through Varsity Lakes. 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
0: 7 minutes away from 8 o'clock, 16 degrees outside, chasing a top of 23 today.

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2: Good morning, I'm Lee Harrison. The United States, Britain, and Australia are reportedly due to unveil the second pillar of the AUKUS pact next week. Gabrielle Hodson explains.
3: Defence Minister Richard Marles will meet with AUKUS counterparts in Singapore next week, where they're expected to announce a high-tech arm of the security pact. The Financial Review is reporting it'll include underwater autonomous vessels. SMH The Age says they're likely to be uncrewed underwater vessels, something a bit like an ocean drone. Marles told a forum this week that Australia was a world leader in the autonomous systems. It'll be a marquee project of Pillar 2 of AUKUS, which involves the three main countries sharing and developing new advanced capabilities, something experts say has been neglected until now. Gabrielle Hodson reporting.
2: A man's been charged with stealing a camera from one of the Bondi terror attack victims in the aftermath of the massacre. Peter Maher had been taking photos at the Hanukkah by the Sea event when two gunmen opened fire. A 35-year-old man has now been charged, accused of taking Mr. Maher's photography equipment before pawning it off. The family of a tourist killed in a horror bus rollover in North Queensland will arrive in Townsville today. Lachlan Gray reports.
4: 26-year-old Serena Andretta was tragically killed when a coach travelling from Cairns to Airlie Beach veered off the Bruce Highway and rolled in Gumloo last Thursday. Her family arrived on Australian soil today and were met by officials from the Argentina consulate. They will continue on to Townsville today, where they will begin the repatriation process. Miss Andretta was one of 29 people on board, all mostly foreign tourists. Several other passengers and the bus driver were transported to hospital in varying conditions. All have since been released. Lachlan Gray reporting.
2: New data shows a jump in the proportion of students classified as having a disability in Australian classrooms. More than 1 million students received an educational adjustment due to disability last year. The increase is being attributed to a rise in socio-emotional disorders since COVID. New research suggests vaping education campaigns are missing critical opportunities to drive behaviour change. The study shows future campaigns need to include clear, actionable advice on how to refuse a vape and manage cravings. Dr. Tianzi's son says almost half of the current campaigns offered vague or no guidance.
5: A lot of them didn't have clear behavioural guidance on what young people and adults can actually do. So, for example, if a young person was being offered a vape, what are some direct actionable things that they can do to say no? Or if someone is currently addicted to vaping, what are some things that they can do instead of vaping?
2: In other news, data shows owner-occupiers are holding off on buying new homes at a higher rate than investors. Cotality Research has found new home loans fell by 6% in the March quarter. Former Cuban President Raul Castro has been indicted by the US on charges of conspiracy to kill American nationals. The charges relate to a 1996 incident where Cuban jets shot down two civilian planes, killing four people. And a Queensland tourism executive has apologised after declaring the assassination of Donald Trump could help boost the state's hotel supply. This is Air News. Tennis, and there have been some positive results overnight for the Aussies. Air Sports' Paul Walsh has the details.
6: Alex Diminar, Dalia Kasatkina and Alexei Poprin have all advanced in tournaments throughout Europe in preparation for next week's French Open. Alex Diminar took three sets to overcome Alejandro Davidovich Fokina to move into the quarterfinals in Hamburg. Dalia Kasatkina was too strong for Peyton Stearns in Strasbourg, while the performance of the night belongs to Alexei Poprin, who defeated the number one seed and world number eight Taylor Fritz in Geneva, 6-4, 6-4, and now meets the Norwegian Casper Ruud in the quarterfinals. Meanwhile, at the French Open qualifiers, the campaigns of Tristan Skulcate, Storm Hunter and Bernard Tomic all came to an end as they were all defeated in the second round. Paul Walsh for Air Sport.
2: Port Adelaide Zach Butters admits he'll need to start contemplating his future with his contract expiring at the end of the season. The midfielder, who'll play his 100th game on Saturday against Carlton, has been linked to several Victorian clubs. To rugby league, the Gold Coast Titans have been chosen to open the 2027 NRL season in Las Vegas next year. They'll go up against the Eels, and the Storm will play the Tigers. Australian Independent Radio News.
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8: Sponsor. Starting to warm up, 16 degrees, chasing a top of 23 today, a shower or two forecast, partly cloudy conditions. Those showers most likely coming through this afternoon or this evening, and winds southerly at 15 to 25 kilometres per hour. It's a strong wind warning for Gold Coast waters and a gale warning for tomorrow, Friday. And tomorrow, Friday, we're in for a possible shower or two and a top of 23. And then Saturday and Sunday, a shower or two. Forecast for both Saturday and also Sunday. We'll check out beach and surf conditions with Gold Coast City Council lifeguards straight after Dami M.

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1: I'd say get in early, get in early. Let's find out from the experts. Acting Chief Lifeguard Shane, good morning.
2: Good morning, Gary. How are you?
1: Pretty good. It's going to be a windy old day, but what's it like at the moment?
2: Yeah, it's definitely, I think that's going to be how it's going to go ahead. At the moment, we've just got that gentle southerly breeze, and as you said, it is supposed to increase to a bit of a stronger wind later this afternoon and into the coming days. Swell on offer has dropped out a little bit from yesterday. We're about that waist high, so there is a couple of waves for the surfers on those open beaches this morning, but as those wind picks up, I'd definitely be suggesting those southern end from Burleigh all the way through down to Greenmount. We've got a high tide at around midday today and then a low tide later this afternoon at 5:30, and the water temperature is still really nice at 23 degrees.
1: Oh, best time of the year, without a doubt. I love it.
2: That's it. It's great. Magic May. Hopefully this continues on.
1: I hope it does. It will. It will always get better. Thanks, Shane. Have a great day, mate.
2: Take care. Thank you.
1: See ya.
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0: Have you ever been in love? Leo Sayer, Gerard Sayer. He was born on this day in 1948. Having a birthday today, he's turning 78. And he came to Australia in 2005 and became Aussie Leo, an Australian citizen, in 2009. Happy birthday, Leo.
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0: Down, traffic check.
2: Thanks, Gary. Good morning. The Thursday commute well and truly underway. Southport Burley Road heavy past Mercury Street in Mermaid Waters at the moment. Gold Coast Highway also seeing plenty of delays through Southport, Surfers Paradise, Broadbeach and Miami. Got congestion southbound on the M1 from Pimpama to Arundel and northbound from Yatla to Logan Home. Meanwhile, Reedy Creek Road seeing the usual delays there through Burley Heads. Gooding Drive also slow in both directions through Merrimack. Ashmore Road with delays through Benowa and Hooker Boulevard with a few delays east-west through Broadbeach. There's the Queensland we love and the one we fear, and it takes an unwavering resilience to call both home. Suncorp Insurance, resilience never rests. That's our sponsor. 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
0: Thanks, Nathaniel. It's warming up. Yeah, it really is. It's 17 degrees over the Tweed and Gold Coast at the moment, and this is Hall & Oates.

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1: This is Air News Queensland. I'm Lee Harrison. Police are investigating a violent robbery at a home in Noosa overnight. It's alleged a 22-year-old man attended a home just before 8:30 and threatened a man with a firearm. An altercation broke out, with the resident sustaining minor injuries. The suspect fled and was arrested by officers a short time later. The repatriation of a tourist killed in a Whitsunday's bus crash will soon begin, with the woman's family due to arrive in Townsville from Argentina today. 26-year-old Serena Anretta was killed when the bus she was travelling on rolled on the Bruce Highway last Thursday. Queensland drivers are being urged to slow down near tow trucks following a spike in roadside near misses. With more on that story, Peter Jones.
2: The RACQ says motorists are ignoring flashing warning lights and failing to slow down around tow trucks assisting vehicles. Chief Executive Glenn Tom says Queensland law says that if drivers see flashing lights on the roadside, they must legally move over and slow down. He says every one of these close calls could have ended in tragedy. So far this year, 125 people have died on Queensland roads, an increase of almost 30% on numbers at the same time last year. Peter Jones, Air News.
1: The Commission of Inquiry into Child Safety will today hold a ceremonial closing hearing. Georgia Condek has the details.
3: The Commission has been investigating the systemic failures and financial mismanagement within the child protection sector. One of the biggest focuses has been the steep decline in foster and kinship care failures and financial mismanagement within the child protection sector. One of the biggest focuses has been the steep decline in foster and kinship care

0: Tel Supply. Melanie Anderson made the comments as a panellist at an event in front of 150 people. She's since apologised for the remark. To sport now, Titans fans are being urged to support their side in Las Vegas next year for the 2027 season opener. Gold Coast Chief Executive Steve Mitchell says it's a watershed moment for the club.
1: If you haven't been to Vegas and you're within our region, take the opportunity to go. Jump, the NRL have got a direct charter out of Brisbane directly to Vegas at the moment. That's open now. It's a place you get your tickets from. Come over. It is an extraordinary week and it's just getting better and better.
0: The Storm and Tigers will also be heading over, leaving the Dolphins the only team who haven't played in Las Vegas. Meanwhile, the Maroons women have returned to camp ahead of Game 3 of the Women's State of Origin next week. They're looking to avoid a clean sweep when they tackle the Blues on the Gold Coast next Thursday. And the AFL is cracking down on match official contact. Umpires will be awarding free kicks against players who ignore warnings to move out of their way at stoppages. This is Air News Queensland.
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3: Okay, there is a strong wind warning for Gold Coast waters for today, Thursday, and a gale warning for tomorrow. Now, today we're expecting southerly winds 25 to 30 knots, seas 2.5 to 3 metres. Tomorrow, those seas are actually going to get up to around about 4 metres. It's low tide around about 20 past 6 this morning, so our next tide will be a high tide at 7 minutes past 12, 1.13 metres. And then we have a low tide at 29 minutes past 5 this afternoon, 0.46 of a metre, 17 degrees over the Tweed and Gold Coast, expecting a top of 23. Here's Bruno Mars.

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0: Another one of those great songs written by Hal David and Burt Bacharach for Sandy Shaw. There's always something there to remind me. Let's see. It's 94.1 FM. 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
0: 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Down, steady, down. Daniel.
5: Thanks, Gary. Good morning. A check of those roads for our Thursday commute. Got a fresh crash southbound on the M1 just after exit 66, the Southport exit, with delays on the approach there. Gold Coast Highway still seeing plenty of delays through Southport, Surfers Paradise, Broad Beach and Miami. Southport Burley Road remaining heavy north and southbound through Mermaid Waters at the moment. In Mullandana, Southport Narang Road also slowing in a few areas. Reedy Creek Road sluggish in Burley Heads. Gooding Drive busy through Merrimack and Hooker Boulevard also with some delays through Broad Beach. Experience true luxury on the road with Avita's new motorhome range, Australian made, celebrating 60 years. 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

0: It's a crowded house with a bit of Rhonda weather. Four seasons in one day, isn't it?
1: Yeah, we've been having a bit of that too.
0: We have been, yeah. In fact, I had someone on the phone this morning. They were saying, you know, how nice it is down at Melbourne at the moment compared to up here, compared to the weather we've been having. I said, don't spread that around in Queensland, will you?
1: No, no. Well, they haven't been having the rain. Mind you, their maximum today is going to be about 14.
0: I know.
1: So you take the good with the bad.
0: You do, don't you?
1: Listen, I've got an interesting chat this morning around about 10:30.
0: Right.
1: Jim Cavill, he's the great-grandson. Jim Cavill's great-grandson, Richard, is who I'll be chatting to. And, you know, as in Cavill
0: Avenue.
1: Yeah,
0: goes right back to the very beginning.
1: Exactly. And Surfers Paradise Hotel. And, yeah, it's a very interesting story. The Cavill family, along with the Bruce Small family, probably two of the best-known Gold Coast families.
0: Without a doubt.
1: Yeah.
0: The old Bird Watchers Bar.
1: Yeah, that's it. All that cab steakhouse.
0: You don't. I only know about the Bird Watchers.
1: Oh yeah, you were in it, doing all the watching.
0: Those were the days.
1: Yeah, and Richard, of course, had Cab's steakhouse.
0: That's right.
1: So you know, there's
0: a lot. The whole of history.
1: Yeah, the interview could be 3 hours long.
0: And even before Surfers Paradise was named Surfers Paradise too. What was it called?
1: Elston. Everybody knows that.
0: Well, you know, I was talking to someone about that the other day, and they didn't.
1: Really?
0: And so it was all, as far as they were concerned, it was always Surfers Paradise. Had no idea. And the Historical Society, which is off Bundle Road.
1: Yeah, up Elliot
0: there,
1: Street.
0: Elliot Street. I'm not talking to you, Rhonda, here. Yeah. I'm talking to our listeners.
1: Yeah.
0: If you haven't been there.
1: Oh, it's fabulous.
0: You'd be just amazed at how much stuff is there and what some of the history of the Gold Coast.
1: That's it. And, in fact, Richard Cavill, to whom I will be speaking, is going to do an address at the Gold Coast Historical Society on Sunday the 31st of May.
0: Very interesting.
1: Yeah, it will be interesting.
0: It will be very interesting. I look forward to that interview today.
1: Great.
0: Rhonda Sheridan, after the 9 o'clock news. This is one of her favourites. This is Neil Diamond. Oh, yes.
1: Loving.
0: Thank the Lord for the night time. I'll catch you again bright and early tomorrow morning. See you at 5.

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2: Good morning, I'm Lee Harrison. The Federal Opposition is backing the New South Wales Premier in his war of words with the Federal Government. Chris Minns argues not enough's being done to address bracket creep, arguing pay rises for frontline workers are being eaten up by higher tax brackets, which hurts working families. Treasurer Jim Chalmers argues workers will see lower taxes under the government's plans. National Senator Bridget McKenzie says the Coalition has already showed it has a plan to fix this very problem.
3: It can be a lot less, and that's why in our budget in reply, we have promised to peg your tax rates to inflation so that when inflation goes up, you don't pay more tax and Chalmers doesn't get to keep it in his back pocket.
2: A man's due in court charged with stealing and selling off camera equipment belonging to one of the Bondi terror attack victims. Dusty Fitzpatrick reports.
4: Police say the equipment belonging to Peter Maher was stolen in the aftermath of the massacre. The 61-year-old retired police officer had been capturing celebrations at the Hanukkah-by-the-Sea event when he was fatally shot. Officers will allege a 35-year-old photographer at the beach stole Mr. Maher's camera gear before pawning it days later. He was arrested following the search of a Maryong home. Dusty Fitzpatrick, Sydney.
2: There have been two stabbings in Melbourne overnight, with two males in hospital, but nobody arrested. Madeline Burke reports.
5: Two attacks in the space of 15 minutes. An 18-year-old was ambushed by three men wielding machetes inside a KFC in Melton South last night. The men, wearing balaclavas, stormed into the restaurant around 7:30, attacked the teenager in front of staff and customers, then fled. He was taken to hospital with lacerations to his ankle and wrist. And a 28-year-old man was stabbed in the leg during a fight with another man on Elizabeth Street in the CBD. Police say no arrests have been made and investigations are continuing. Madeline Burke, Melbourne.
2: A Queensland Commission of Inquiry into Child Safety will today hold a ceremonial closing hearing. Georgia Condek has the details.
6: The Commission has been investigating the systemic failures and financial mismanagement within the child protection sector. One of the biggest focuses has been the steep decline in foster and kinship care, alongside the growing reliance on costly and unregulated residential facilities. Today's closing hearings will give the Commissioner and senior counsels a chance to provide an overview of how the Commission conducted its work, while also outlining key themes which have emerged and which direction the final report will take, which will be handed down tomorrow. Georgia Condek, Brisbane.
2: Briefly in other news, the second pillar of the AUKUS Pact is expected to be unveiled at an annual security conference at the end of the month. And a scientist has found critical evidence about some of the oldest known complex life in slabs of Australian mudstone. This is AIR News. Geelong coach Chris Scott has brushed off reports linking the club to Giants captain Toby Green. The 32-year-old's contract expires at season's end with the Cats' potential landing spot. Scott will offer a playful response when asked about Green.
7: It's like someone in the street saying, would you like Marcus Pontempelli to play in your team? I'm like, yeah. But is there some reason to believe that that's a possibility? I think our club would be flattered at the compliment that we would be a club that he would consider that. I can't help you. But I'm happy to move down the list if you want. Who's next? Zach Butters.
2: To rugby league, and skipper Isaiah Yeo has leapt to the defence of Blues halfback Nathan Cleary. The Panthers champion is again coming under scrutiny for not dominating at state of origin level. Ahead of next week's series opener, Yeo denies Cleary is yet to stamp his authority at the highest level.
8: I don't agree with it for sure. Look, there's no one to be in his corner more than what I am. He's an outstanding player. For me, he's the best player in the competition and deservedly so with what he's done. So he'll go out there and do a wonderful job.
2: And fresh off claiming Women's Super League glory with Manchester City, Mary Fowler will return to the Matildas squad on a high for June friendlies against Mexico. She'll be joined by Chelsea defender Ellie Carpenter, who's set to notch her 100th cap after both missed games against Malawi and Kenya. Australian Independent Radio News.
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9: Morning all. Yes, Thursday morning, 22. Not 22, 20 also. And looking for a maximum of 23 today. So it's all very nice at the moment. Bureau said slight chance of a shower or two. So maybe not as clear as yesterday, although it's looking like it at the moment. But maybe a shower will develop. But all in all, beautiful, lovely autumn day.

0: one and only Paul McCartney and Jet. Wild Hearts Can't Be Broken. That is Pink, and Jesus Jones got me underway this morning with right here, right now. 16 past nine. Morning, oh, what a morning. It's lovely. Just for people like the cooler weather, it's ideal. If you like the hot weather, you won't be so impressed, but it's going to be a beautiful day. Maybe. A big maybe, and maybe get a shower or two. Not sure. But what I am sure about, I've got a very interesting guest at around about 10:30 this morning, Richard Cavill. He's, yes, the name is familiar, and so it should be, as in Cavill Avenue, and a lot of other things too. His great-grandfather was Jim Cavill, who was responsible for the name change to the Gold Coast, and the Surfers Paradise Hotel and Birdwatchers Bar and all those sorts of things. And, of course, Cavill Avenue. We'll have a chat to Richard. He is actually doing a talk at the Gold Coast Historical Museum on Sunday, the 31st of May, which will be very interesting. So we'll have a chat about that. And I think that will be open to just about anybody who'd like to go along. But that we will find more about around about 10:30.
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0: said than done. The Essex, it's easier said than done. Don Henley and Martina McBride, that old flame. Oh, and Dua Lipa. I'm going to be careful of them. Don't start now. 9:28. Morning all. Gary's just given me this. 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Just take it along this Saturday from 12:30 to 3 to the Varsity Lakes Community Resource Centre. Their address is 20 Mattox Road. 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

Oh, Colleen Hewitt. Yeah, big voice of Colleen Hewitt, superstar. Wild Hearts, Keith Urban and Van Morrison. Oh, have I told you lately? 18 to 10, morning all. I saw a picture of Keith Urban. I think he was at the Country Music Awards in Vegas on the weekend. Everybody commenting on his appearance, which is, of course, still gorgeous, but they all said he looked very sad and he was walking the red carpet solo and he looked a bit dejected. I don't know. He performed apparently at those awards as well, and that was great as too. So maybe he is missing our Nicole.

0: Our love really hurts without you. That is Billy Ocean. Morning all, 15 to 10. Hope you're having a nice morning. Weather-wise, perfect.
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Michael Jackson and the Earth Song, 4 to 10. Let's have a little listen now before we go into the news to attract that Stewie's plate on the local gig program Tuesday night at 7, every Tuesday night at 7, where we feature, or he features, the music of local musos. Let's have a little listen to, or just before we do hear the ballets, just a reminder, if you're interested in submitting some music to Stewie for his consideration to play on the local gig, do so by going onto the website, hitting the programs tab, and then the local gig tab will come up. Don't send info, which I see just scrolling through here today, quite a few people have on the text site. That could take a very long time to end up with Stewie. So, best way to do it, go on to the website. Let's have a listen to the ballets.

0: Still seeing some delays left from peak this morning for your run on the M1 southbound, mainly through Coomera, Helensvale and Arundel. Coomera Connector still looking a little bit slow southbound on the approach to Helensvale Road. Tamarine Oxenford Road not too bad through Wongawollen and through Oxenford this morning. And the Gold Coast Highway building up Surfers Paradise, Miami, Palm Beach. Reedy Creek Road has some delays through Burleigh and through Reedy Creek. And the Pacific Highway looking clear through Chindera and through Benora Point now after being busy earlier. Congested roads, overflowing schools and hospitals, zero immigration. Australia needs a new deal. NewDeal.au, authorised by Clive Palmer for the United Australia Party Gold Coast. That's our sponsor. 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
2: Hello there, I'm Sean Bindley. The United States, Britain and Australia are reportedly due to unveil the second pillar of the AUKUS pact next week. Gabrielle Hodson explains.
3: Defence Minister Richard Marles will meet with AUKUS counterparts in Singapore next week, where they're expected to announce a high-tech arm of the security pact. The Financial Review is reporting it'll include underwater autonomous vessels. SMHTH says they're likely to be uncrewed underwater vessels, something a bit like an ocean drone. Marles told a forum this week that Australia was a world leader in the autonomous systems. It'll be a marquee project of Pillar 2 of AUKUS, which involves the three main countries sharing and developing new advanced capabilities, something experts say has been neglected until now. Gabriel Hodson reporting.
2: European Union legislators have reached a provisional agreement on the terms of a trade arrangement brokered between the EU and the US. The deal was reached last summer, but Washington has grown increasingly frustrated that it's yet to come into force. William Denslow is in Brussels.
4: The agreement brokered between US President Donald Trump and European Commission President Ursula von der Leyen would see duties on US goods largely eliminated, while European exports would be subject to a blanket 15% tariff. But lawmakers in the European Parliament have been pushing for safeguards to be added, and after hours of negotiations overnight, an agreement has been reached. Under the fresh proposals, the trade agreement will expire at the end of 2029. And gives the EU greater leverage to suspend it should Washington impose extra duties down the line. It must still receive approval from the European Parliament and member states before taking effect. The Trump administration has threatened to impose new duties if it's not in place by July 4th. William Denslow, Brussels.
2: Surgery waitlists in Victoria have jumped by more than 4,000 in 3 months, with the state's health minister blaming population growth. It's the biggest increase in 12 months, and worryingly includes more than 600 patients added to the critical Category 1 waitlist. ABS data shows 72% of Victoria's population growth came from overseas migration last year. Health Minister Harriet Shing concedes population growth is having a big impact on health services.
5: We will see an increase because of changes to population and population growth. That's happening all over Australia.
2: The Greens in South Australia are disappointed One Nation voted with the